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0: talked out on me.
1: 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I gotta make a break. 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

0: Friday, Chos.
1: Happy Friday, Danny.
0: We got a great show happening today. As per usual,
1: I was just about to say that. About to chime in.
0: But it's also a very special day today too.
1: Why is it a very special day, Danny?
0: Because there is a very special person in this.
1: A special person.
0: No, special, not special. Special. You know, window leaking special. Yeah. It's Chelsea's birthday, everyone.
1: It's my birthday week. It is. It was.
0: It's my birthday. I can cry if I want to.
1: Anyway, it was the 4th of August, so
0: it was
1: I
0: the 4th
1: am.
0: Of August.
1: 21 years young.
0: You wish.
1: No, I'm 33 years young, guys.
0: You're 33 years younger.
1: I am. I'm 33 this week. So, yes, it is my birthday week. It did happen on Tuesday.
0: Yep.
1: Had a very special day.
0: Yes, I know you did.
1: I must say. I actually slept in till like 10 a.m.
0: When, today?
1: No, Tuesday. Oh, so Tuesday. I got to go in late to about 12 p.m.
0: Yep.
1: So I ended up going into work. Still had to work, unfortunately. Mm. Okay. Went in, they ended up making my day just a little bit special.
0: Okay.
1: You know.
0: Okay.
1: So they ended up providing me with a birthday cake.
0: Okay, fair enough.
1: Which was very nice, very nice.
0: Okay, enough about you. We'll hear about the show.
1: Okay, let's go on about the show. What have we got playing? What's the tunes?
0: We've got a great show happening today. We've got Battle of the Sexes.
1: That was fun.
0: Of course, Battle of the
1: Sexes. I got it right.
0: We've got Battle of the Sexes. We've got guess that song title. And also, What Boils Your Blood?
1: Oh, you're bringing that back.
0: We're bringing What Boils Your Blood back. I think that's one of our favourite segments as
1: it
0: well.
1: Is.
0: In the, so, but right now, let's get on with some more get on some music.
1: Let's get back to it. Get back to the vibes.
0: Here's Top Cogran. Life is a highway.

0: Yes, you listen to what I've said on here with Deno and Chos. That's Jenny Morris there. Well, she's got some B love. Before then, we had a bit of... Oh, actually, we had a lot. We can't say a bit. We had a lot.
1: We definitely have.
0: We had a lot of great classics at the moment. But before then, we had the Bee Gees with Night Fever, off the Saturday Night Fever soundtrack. You haven't seen that movie, haven't you?
1: No, I haven't.
0: With John Travolta.
1: No.
0: You should see it. It is good.
1: It is a good movie.
0: It is a good movie.
1: I'll definitely look into it.
0: He plays a good part in it. And there's a lot of good Bee Gees music, of course.
1: Of course.
0: Coming up very, very shortly, we've got Battle of the Sexes. But right now, here's a bit of John Mellencamp. It hurts so good.

0: Yes, there's Paul Kelly there with Two Hoed All. If you just tuned in, you're welcome to Wire for Sound here with Dano and Chelsea. We're playing the greatest mix for the afternoon.
1: We always do. We always do, Danny.
0: We do, don't we?
1: You've always got the best classics, everything. Like, you've got your 90s, the newbies, new generation. You've got it all.
0: Of course.
1: We love it.
0: I know we do. guess what it is time.
1: What's the time for?
0: It is time for Battle of the Sexes.
1: Battle of the Sexes. Let's go.
0: Okay, I'm going to get up our little questions and everything.
1: Mm-hmm.
0: Here we go. Yeah, let's get it through. Yes.
1: Tell me.
0: This is going to be really, really interesting. But meantime, what are you doing for the rest of the weekend, Shoz?
1: So I've got to go and have a birthday cake with my own family.
0: You've got to have a birthday cake.
1: So I haven't seen my own, my parents, so my mum, my dad, and my siblings.
0: Yep.
1: So I'm going to go over there and collect a few birthday presents.
0: Nice.
1: Yeah, I know. My family still give me gifts at this age.
0: Yes, I know.
1: Which is good. And then I got my mum to order me a honey cake.
0: A honey cake.
1: So I don't think she gets home till about 7 p.m. tonight.
0: I wouldn't mind a honey cake.
1: I'll bring you some.
0: I wouldn't mind a honey cake. Yeah, I wouldn't mind a honey.
1: Have you tried?
0: No, I wouldn't mind a honey that jumps out of one too.
1: No, it's like thin layers. It's really nice, Danny. I'll bring some over for you.
0: Okay.
1: Yeah, I'll definitely bring some over for you
0: tonight.
1: Okay,
0: thank you.
1: If you don't mind. But it's probably going to be like 8 p.m.
0: Yeah.
1: Is that all right?
0: 8 p.m. That's fine.
1: Because I got to wait for mum before we start it up.
0: And what day are we talking about?
1: Today.
0: Oh, today? Okay.
1: Yeah, tonight, if that's all right.
0: Yeah,
1: because there'll be cake.
0: Actually, no, I won't be home.
1: Oh, well, then I'll bring it for you tomorrow. You going to be home tomorrow?
0: No.
1: Oh, well, then you miss out.
0: I won't be home for the whole weekend.
1: You miss out then. Oh. Right? You've never tried a honey cake?
0: I've got to put it in the
1: Those out there, if you've tried a honey cake, look, I just got introduced to a honey cake about 2 years ago, and it is my fave. Also, I do want to give a shout-out to my boys.
0: Yes, you want to give a shout-out, yes.
1: Yes, and David for doing – so what did they do today? They ended up playing footy, and they got 2 tries each.
0: They got 2 tries.
1: So congratulations, my boys. The ones that I was showing you this morning. So they went and played, I don't know what their teams are called. I'm going to have to get their mother to tell me. Hopefully she shoots through me a message, but if she's listening.
0: Yep.
1: But, yeah, great going, my boys. Very proud auntie, that's for sure.
0: And that's fantastic.
1: And then my niece, Soraya, she's actually dressed up for school today.
0: God,
1: as a construction worker.
0: You're gonna shut her up.
1: So if my baby's out there, you look cute. Soraya, looking like a construction worker, girl, hey, get
0: just
1: it.
0: Just because it's your birthday doesn't mean you don't
1: need
0: to shut
1: up. Yes, I'm allowed
0: to
1: talk. I can talk and talk and talk, Danny. Now let's go with our game.
0: Oh, God. We were trying to get on to the segment and all you do is flapping your gums over
1: I know,
0: there.
1: Right? That's what I love to do, mate.
0: I love to talk and talk. you're talking to you took the ears of a rabbit, wouldn't you?
1: You should meet my sister, my older sister. You think I'm bad?
0: Oh, yeah.
1: Wait till you meet Jess.
0: Gee, realistically, you'd probably talk.
1: Who do you think I got it from?
0: Well, you'd probably talk underwater with a mouthful of marbles.
1: Oh, and that.
0: Welcome. This is Battle of the Sexes. I should make a theme song for it. We should. Might look into that.
1: We will.
0: Definitely. But this Battle of the Sexes is why do we do that?
1: Why do we do that?
0: This is called Why Do We Do That? Now.
1: And is it coming from a song?
0: Now, what we're going to do is we're going to match the superstitions.
1: Mm-hmm.
0: The superstitions.
1: Superstitious.
0: With a lot of the historic reasons.
1: Okay.
0: Okay. So, okay. First number one is designate a specific finger, a ring finger, you know.
1: Designate a specific ring finger.
0: Now, the superstitions for that is because it wards off evil spirits from the bride.
1: Oh.
0: Hmm.
1: Interesting.
0: Well, the bride
1: is. Is that why?
0: Well, I don't know, but the evil, in my case, the evil spirit was the bride.
1: Oh, Danny.
0: Okay. Bride wears something blue. Now, the reason why the bride wears something blue.
1: Mm.
0: Okay. Do you know why? You know the reason why for it?
1: I know the little something blue.
0: Mm-hmm.
1: Is it something new that's blue?
0: Well, there's always something new, something blue, something
1: that's
0: borrowed.
1: That's it. Yeah. I was about to say borrowed, yeah. Yeah,
0: that is correct. Well, the borrowed part was the bride, but.
1: Oh, my God, Daddy.
0: No, the reason why they wear something blue is so the bride can pass the good fortune on.
1: Oh, okay.
0: Mm. Interesting, isn't it?
1: It is.
0: Okay, a couple goes on a honeymoon.
1: Mm.
0: Why do couples go on a honeymoon?
1: I would say to enjoy each other's company, right?
0: Mm.
1: After they get married.
0: Well, you think so, wouldn't you?
1: That's what I would expect.
0: Situation is to guarantee the couple to have chances to have kids.
1: Wow. Really? Is that why? Well, you know what, it makes sense.
0: It does because it's the only time where a couple actually has shagging is in the honeymoon because when after the marriage that's gone
1: straight out.
0: Okay, what's the other one? Okay, have a ring bearer.
1: I would say the ring barrier is because, I don't know, maybe. This is actually kind of a funny answer. I just think, you know what, the bride and the groom are a bit lazy and they don't want to bring their own rings up.
0: Well, no, it's not exactly the case, but yes.
1: Well, okay.
0: Well, actually, according to here, the ring bearer is to have kids.
1: What? Doesn't make sense.
0: I know. This is weird. That again, what does make sense?
1: Well, I mean, your honeymoon bit, that kind of made sense, right? Wearing something blue, was it for fortune? Did you say?
0: Mm-hmm,
1: yeah. Yep. And then what about used? Wearing something used. Why is that?
0: I have no idea.
1: Oh, I thought you were reading amongst it.
0: Well, it doesn't say anything about that one. Okay, next one is, why do men have bachelor parties?
1: To have, like, honestly, to have your last hurrah. Like,
0: to kiss the bachelor goodbye.
1: To kiss the bachelor goodbye. What, the bachelor men are kissing the bachelor?
0: We have bachelor parties to kiss the bachelor goodbye. Well, he gets married. He's no longer a bachelor, isn't he?
1: Mm. So you're kissing him goodbye?
0: Basically.
1: So the boys kiss him goodbye because it's a party for the boys?
0: No, well, it's just anyone's kissing him goodbye. Okay. Is anyone kissing him goodbye? So that,
1: but bachelorette parties is for the guys. And then you've got, like, you know, the bridesmaids party.
0: Mm.
1: That's for the girls.
0: Yeah.
1: Mm.
0: Of course.
1: Kind of doesn't make sense to me.
0: Okay.
1: Also, While you're on The Bachelorette.
0: Okay, well, we're on The Bachelorette. Yes, yes. I'm going to listen to you now.
1: Do you watch... Have you watched The Bachelorette?
0: No, I don't watch that rubbish.
1: Oh, that's interesting. It's funny.
0: Well...
1: Fair enough, since you don't
0: watch it. It's probably about as interesting as watching a monkey sitting on tall, isn't it?
1: Well, I think it's more funnier than that.
0: Actually, I've seen a monkey sit on the toilet.
1: What is it, sorry?
0: I've seen a monkey sit on the toilet, actually.
1: Have you?
0: Yeah, I just had to look at Red.
1: Oh, leave Uncle Red alone.
0: Okay, what's the next one? The next one is the groom from... The groom from... Why does the groom throw the garter? Froze the garter.
1: The groom froze the garter. Why? I wouldn't know that. Does the groom throw the garter?
0: So the guests can collect the crumbs as token as good luck.
1: Hmm. That's interesting.
0: Hmm. Okay. Okay. Have a flower girl dropping petals. Wow.
1: I would say, why would a flower girl be? I don't know. Tell me.
0: Well, it symbolizes.
1: Because a berry was for the kids.
0: Well, it symbolizes the couple's shared future.
1: It symbolizes the couple's shared future
0: by
1: having a flower girl throwing flowers. This really, like, blows my mind.
0: I know it does. what else is there? okay, let's get into it. Let's get into it this way. Wedding party dresses alike.
1: Wedding party dresses alike.
0: Yes.
1: Why?
0: The bride's tripping means bad luck.
1: The bride's
0: tripping means bad luck. Well, that's it for Bella and Six. And I'm not going to go any more on those ones. Trust me.
1: I think it's confusing us.
0: Well, as it is,
1: doesn't make sense.
0: As it is, I can see Chelsea's face as she's gone. Okay. Should I get married or is it just too confusing for me?
1: I feel like it is.
0: Which one is it?
1: Too confusing. It's definitely too confusing, Danny.
0: I bet it is.
1: Doesn't make sense, though.
0: Oh, God.
1: Some of it does and some of it doesn't.
0: What does make sense?
1: To have kids.
0: What does make sense?
1: Marriage
0: doesn't make sense.
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0: This is a crazy little thing called love.

0: If you just listen, if you just tuned in, you're listening to Why the Sound here with Dan Owen Schultz. That's you too, with or without you. Coming up very, very shortly, we've got Billy Joel and much, much more before the end of the show. But right now, it is time for What Boils Your Blood.
1: What Boils Your Blood?
0: What Boils Your Blood? Actually, I'm going to go first, actually, this time.
1: Tommy.
0: Now, what boils my blood at the moment is, next week we're actually going to have a special guest come in.
1: Oh, awesome. What's that going to boil your blood
0: which
1: for?
0: Which we're going to have a special guest, and they're going to be talking about mental health.
1: Okay.
0: So, perfect example. Now, what boils my blood at the moment is AI.
1: What about AI?
0: Now, as you might have heard, not that long ago, just recently actually, the poor young girl that committed suicide from AI. Did you end up seeing it?
1: I think I have read a little story about that.
0: Yep. I do give my condolences to that family.
1: Her and her family, most
0: of course. But now, this so-called idiot AI thing they've just brought out is where you can actually talk to a person, an AI person, which they pretend to be your friend and this. Now, at the end of the day, do you really think that's healthy?
1: Look, my thing on technology, I agree with you. I think all those AI data centres, okay, and because it uses a lot of the water as well, did you know that?
0: Yeah.
1: So technology in general, it seems the more technology advances, the more and more humans struggle with it.
0: Yeah.
1: Okay, now I'm not talking about supercomputers or anything, but things that are supposed to make our life more simple.
0: Okay,
1: like such as motion sensors. So, you know, when you go through your basement and that motion sensor turns on to see the light, stuff like that.
0: Yes.
1: Okay, automatic dispensers, television remotes, the smartphone, and your dad continues to yell it.
0: Of course.
1: It's all here to make life easy, but nothing is idiot-proof.
0: But the big question is it making it easy?
1: Well, things like that, Danny, so everything that I just stated, motion sensors and stuff, yeah, it does. It makes it easy and convenient for you instead of going to press on a light before you go into your basement.
0: Okay.
1: It's motion sensored. Do you know what I mean?
0: Yeah.
1: Things like that, it does.
0: Okay.
1: And like automatic dispensers and stuff like that.
0: There was a thing on the
1: television remotes, you need that.
0: But there was a thing on The Current Affair the other night where kids are using AI to do their homework. Like,
1: I wouldn't be surprised. But, okay, now this is where the problem starts.
0: Are they learning that way?
1: No.
0: Exactly right.
1: But the problem starts with the primary schools and high schools, okay, bringing technology into the schools.
0: That is correct.
1: Now, I know there's a country that's actually taken out all laptops, computers, and they're going straight back to old school. Why do I say old school? It's just, it's the way of learning.
0: Good.
1: You know, and it's all going to come out with pencils and pens on the papers.
0: Textbooks, libraries.
1: Yes, correct. That's exactly how it's going to be. I think it's overseas. I don't know if it was Europe or somewhere over there or the UK.
0: Well, they're the smarter ones, aren't they?
1: So, with that being said, I think there should be laws about to not even build AI data centres, you know? But, I mean, at the end of the day, Danny.
0: Like, you get these social media sites and you get bot, which is a computer, which is basically what they're doing is they're trying to receive your information so they can use it somewhere else, basically. Mm. So,
1: no, I know what you mean.
0: That's like these poor people thinking that they're actually talking to someone, They're actually, they've actually got themselves a friend that they can actually talk to, and they're talking to a computer. Like,
1: okay, now, Danny, I've got something that boils
0: our
1: blood.
0: That's not healthy.
1: No, it's not. Agreed. 100%. Littering. What bores my blood is littering.
0: Here we go.
1: Now, I can relate to
0: Isn't it funny? She looks at me when she says that.
1: She stares straight at me when she says that. I've been someone, okay, so I've seen someone, sorry. I've seen someone litter next to, like, the garbage can, for example. We're not going to state names at all.
0: But the day
1: I realised.
0: That's funny when she looks straight at me when she says that.
1: I was old. Is when I yelled at a kid from a car because he honestly, I think it annoyed me more than ever anything.
0: Okay.
1: All right, from a school bus and proceeded to throw a fast food cup out deliberately on the ground.
0: Yep.
1: All right. Other people say they can't stand it when people throw cigarette butts out of the car window, loose trash, like you lose trash, like your gum or whatever it may be.
0: Yep.
1: It does strike a chord with many. There's a lot that people, well, it makes them mad, right? Right, Danny? Because we've been in the car a few times.
0: It's funny.
1: I've told you, you know what I've told them, guys?
0: Isn't it so funny when she says that?
1: Because it does irritate me.
0: She stares straight at me.
1: It irritates me.
0: It's the only time she actually looks at me.
1: It legit irritates me.
0: The only time she looks at me is when she wants to make a comment. Like, she never looks at me in the African time.
1: Because, look, we're going to, we'll let you know a little story. Danny didn't end up littering, but.
0: I'm glad we're not a married couple.
1: He went to go and drop some rubbish.
0: I'm glad we're not a married couple. If that was the case, then our relationship would be, I'm only going to look at you when you're in trouble.
1: Anyway, so we're sitting out there. And Danny tries to drop a few rubbish out in the car park. And I go, Danny, can you pick up that rubbish and put it in my car because I'm happy to throw it in the bin? He goes, oh, no, Charles, it's okay. I was like, no, that's not okay. Pick it up right now and put it in the car. And you know, it's funny that you say that, Danny. Yep. I do it to all my girls as well. So one of my girlfriends that jump in the car, she knows who she is, Miss Tasha. She'll sit there and throw them underneath the bus, right? She's probably listening today. She's like, oh, you
0: see. Oh, yeah, of course she's listening.
1: Anyway, she turns around and she throws the rubbish out and I go to her, oi, girl, pick that shit up. She goes, huh? I go, pick it up and put it in the car. Now she actually teaches my boys, so my kids.
0: You do realise you're going to cop it later on.
1: I will cop it. I know. She's listening. She will. She'll be like, why'd you put me on air like that? But we know what to do, guys. Try and keep their environment as clean as possible. I know there's only one piece of rubbish, but imagine those thousands and thousands of people that are obviously littering as well. Well, keep that in mind anyway.
0: It's funny, like...
1: Did I say this? Did I talk?
0: No. We all know you talk a lot, but yeah.
1: Well, yeah, we do. And especially that we care for the environment.
0: What I'm saying is, it's funny that we see all these pictures of Hollywood in America. Now, you go to Hollywood in America, and you drive down the highways there, and it is wall-to-wall of rubbish on each side of the road.
1: Is it?
0: It is. It is literally wall to wall rubbish on the side of the road. They just throw it straight out. But they reckon it's the beautiful Hollywood's the beautiful place of the superstars and everything else like that. But it's a tip.
1: I must say, Australia's coming like that too.
0: Well,
1: have you seen the Hume highways? Have you been driving? I'm going to take you on the Hume Highway.
0: Well, that's...
1: Or the M5s.
0: Okay, well, then if that's the case, then what should be happening is the council should be pulling their fingers out and actually cleaning up.
1: 100%. Now, I just came back from New Zealand last week, as you guys all know.
0: You all know that, yeah.
1: Okay, now, New Zealand, we have a lot of paddocks, a lot of land, okay? Now, look, maybe I've seen a few in the actual suburbs.
0: And a lot of sheep.
1: A lot of sheep, man.
0: Yep.
1: A lot of cattle, guys.
0: Yeah.
1: But anyway, during that time, I must say when I was driving through the streets, okay, and the highways and so forth, it was actually really clean. Very tidy, very clean, no rubbish. I think, to be honest, it comes down to the people. It starts with us.
0: Okay.
1: All right? And that's why I tell you guys, actually everyone that comes, maybe crosses path with okay. me, throw your freaking rubbish in the bin, you dirty grub.
0: Yeah.
1: You know what I mean?
0: Yep.
1: Just help the environment a little bit.
0: Mm-hmm.
1: It's the world. You know what I mean? We're here to keep it for the next generation to thrive on. We're not here to make it polluted. All right? If you guys want to go make a polluted city, maybe go over to Bali in Thailand.
0: Well.
1: Look, I'm sorry to say, but I'm being honest. I've just recently, obviously last year, I came back from there, and it's so polluted compared to how I went back when I was 16 years of age.
0: But they reckon it's supposed to be beautiful.
1: Nah, go honestly, no. And you know what it is? It comes down to the Australia, the Aussies. They go over there and they disrespect the freaking country.
0: Mm-hmm.
1: You know, sorry, beep that out.
0: Okay.
1: They destroy, all right, their environments.
0: Okay.
1: Now take your butt home. I used to sit there, pick your butt up and put it in a tissue and put it in your bag.
0: Take me butt home.
1: Take your butt home, like your cigarette butts. My you know butt the cigarette butts?
0: My butt doesn't detach.
1: Danny, I was talking about cigarette butts.
0: Oh, you're talking about
1: and like, butt, you know, butt. When I was just stating before, when people throw their cigarette butts out the car, yeah, I thought you would have got with it. But anyways, that's okay. You're a little bit delayed. But yeah, take your bloody butts home.
0: Okay.
1: Yeah. Okay. Take all your little rubbish.
0: Okay.
1: It's just, I don't know, it pisses me off.
0: Mm-hmm.
1: Mm. So, yeah, that's a bit of peace of my mind anyway.
0: You finished?
1: I am.
0: Good.
1: Let's get back to it, guys.
0: Here's Wings. This is Jet.

0: That is Whitney Houston there with "Oh, What a Dance for Someone."
1: What a song, right?
0: It is a good song.
1: Oh, it is. It's one of a kind. One of the best. One of the best. Legendary.
0: Of course, and the only problem is it was a dead set waste for what happened.
1: Definitely. 100%. She was so talented, that lady. But I think it's time for us to get going, heading off now, Danny. So I hope you guys enjoyed the show. Have a great Friday afternoon and a fantastic weekend. And we'll see you guys here back on the show next week, Friday, same time at 12 p.m.
0: By the way, Chelsea.
1: Yes, tell me.
0: Since you've done a good show, everyone wants to appreciate what you've done.
1: Appreciate what I've done.
0: Yes. And it's also for your birthday too.
1: Oh, thank you.
0: Clap, clap for the handicap.
1: Thank you. What the fuck? Mate, it's my birthday. Be nice, brother. Be nice. Anyway, guys, thanks for spending the time with us, your Friday afternoon with myself and Danny. We'll see you back here next week on Friday.
0: We're Wide for Sound with Dan Howard Chills. We're playing all the greatest mixes.
1: And classic hits.
0: And classic hits of all time. So stay tuned to next Friday at 12 p.m. And we'll see you later. Bye.
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2: 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We are in the Fulham Summit Wayback Machine tonight. 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A dark and stormy night. 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Sayonara.
3: Didn't we just? 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
11: Hello, Philip. 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
14: Call me daddy.
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Late nighters, good evening, and welcome to Phil Sabella's Night Shift here at 89.3 2GLF. For the next 2 hours, we've got some good music lined up, so if you'd like to be part of this show, the 21st of March 2002, give us a call on 9822 8893.

0: Charlie Wade, Tootie's dancing in the show tonight. And look at this, we got 2 out of 3. That's good enough for rock and roll.
1: 2 out of 3.
0: Hello,
1: bad.
0: Kel.
2: Hello.
0: Running a bit late tonight, dear?
2: Yes, just let me get there.
0: Okay. You just settle down there. You
1: isn't that compact isn't that out hole broken?
0: Which hole? No, this one.
1: Oh, that hole's broken.
0: Yeah, not okay. It's not broken. It's just that the headset it works better on this one.
1: Okay,
0: you get better quality. Oh,
1: yes.
0: She's dropping stuff.
1: Yes.
0: So here we are, folks. We're a week away from Easter. And you can tell because when you go to the big supermarkets and even the shopping centres, all the chockies out.
3: Googs.
0: Eggs everywhere.
3: Googs.
0: And, of course, the Kel will be happy to know that the Bilby is playing a big part in Easter this year.
1: Oh, God.
0: Bilby, sorry.
1: Horrible, horrible thing.
0: What? The Bilby? Bilby.
1: Remember, it tastes like Bilby.
0: Well, it looks like a rat.
1: Mm.
0: You know, like a chocolate rat.
1: Chocolate's terrible, isn't it?
0: What, the Daryl Lee ones?
1: Oh, it's got Daryl Lee ones now.
0: There's...
1: I'm sure I didn't know that.
0: Oh, sorry, I've got a bit of
1: Bilby
0: in my throat. No, Daryl Lee's got, by the looks of it, a Bilby, and it's a dark chocolate Bilby, and a milk chocolate Bilby, and a white chocolate Bilby.
1: With bits in the middle?
0: Bits in the middle.
1: Yeah.
0: It's got a little brown eyes. What's the bits in the middle?
1: Well, like, you know.
0: Sultanas.
1: Nougat. Honeycomb.
0: I know where you're leading. You're leading to the
1: fluffy
0: family
1: nougat.
0: Tradition of your mother to buy everyone a nougat egg.
1: Mm. Not anymore.
0: What?
1: Apparently she's going to give it up.
0: No.
1: Yes.
0: Why? What happened?
1: No one's getting eggs this year.
0: But that's what she said last year.
1: Mm.
0: And surprise, surprise, bing.
1: We caught eggs.
0: Now, before we say anything or do anything, we've got to open up the band, get them playing for it. You know, it's very important to let people know. No.
1: Yes, professional radio.
0: Yes, professional radio.
1: 12 years of professional
0: radio has just gone straight down the toilet. Now what I'm looking for. Yes, so here we go. But let people know that it's not only the station or the show's thing, but it's Pete's birthday tomorrow.
1: Oh,
2: happy birthday.
0: Pete's 34 tomorrow.
1: I almost forgot.
0: Yes.
1: Kill the band.
0: We're also celebrating 12 years of the Phil'sville Night Shift. And it's Stig. You don't tell us to kill Stig.
1: You sound like they're drinking rum or not.
0: Well, funny you should say that.
1: Yeah.
0: On okay. This dark and stormy night. Was it still raining outside, kids?
1: Yes.
0: It's raining.
2: Badly.
0: Mm-hmm. So, 34 tomorrow.
1: Yes.
0: You know, I can almost remember him being born.
1: Oh, you were.
0: I can almost remember him dropping him on his head.
1: Yeah.
0: Or was that your grandfather? Somebody dropped him on his head.
1: Oh.
0: I remember falling off a horse. With you?
1: Still haven't got over it.
0: I remember saving his life as he was drowning in the pool.
1: Oh, yes.
0: All these things come flooding back to this.
1: My teddy got drowned, so I jumped in after it.
0: At the rather emotional point of the night, it just all comes flooding back. So, yes, so happy birthday, Pete. Hope you have a very, very good day. So, a lot of stuff happening. We've got the Easter show, we've got Pete's birthday. We've got to say hello to Hillary and Jessica.
1: Hello, Hillary and Jessica.
0: Who rang me last Saturday, or spoke to you, got you out of bed.
1: Yes.
0: And I was down in Wollongong doing my Wollongong thing. And this week sometime, Jessica is going to have her baby.
1: Oh, really?
0: It's a little girl.
1: Oh, really?
0: And they told me her name, and I can't remember what it is. But we will find out that when it arrives this week sometime. So I hope Jessica is feeling fine. And by the time they get to hear this show...
1: She probably would have had the baby.
0: Already had the baby, so it's all wonderful.
1: Mm.
0: Isn't birth marvellous, Kel?
2: Yes, it is.
0: Yeah.
2: I've got my friend's dog in labour tonight that I was supposed to go and be nursemaid to, but she hasn't started yet.
1: I don't think Jessica's going to have puppies.
0: No, I think it's slightly different.
2: It is.
0: She's not going to have them on newspaper either.
1: Or in the laundry.
2: It's different, but it's still...
0: I didn't say birth, I said childbirth.
2: No, you didn't. You said birth, isn't it?
1: No, he said childbirth.
0: I said childbirth.
2: Okay.
1: Yes. Because you've had so many, what, 7 you've got, haven't you?
0: Well, puppies.
2: And another friend had twins last Sunday.
0: Really?
2: Mm.
1: Oh.
2: A boy and a girl.
0: May I ask how old this friend was?
2: Is.
1: Now?
2: 28.
0: Well, that's still young. That's still young.
1: Hmm.
0: That's still young.
2: Yeah.
0: Yes. I was just trying to gauge, you know, because, you know, these day and age that babies tend to, people are leaving their...
2: She might be 30.
0: Hmm. Childbearing days till later.
2: Hmm.
0: So, but some people have do it sooner. So, more kids the merrier, that's what I say.
1: Oh, yes.
2: Better sooner than later.
0: This from a single bloke.
1: Because yeah, they're not ours.
0: No. No. So we say a big hello to them and also send a hello to the Smiths. The Smiths.
1: Hello.
0: Yes, the Smith family.
1: Yes.
0: Who actually will be at the RSL next week sometime.
1: Well.
0: So they're going to keep an eye out for you.
1: Are they?
0: Yes, there's some function that they're attending in.
1: Oh, I'll be downstairs probably.
0: Oh, okay. Well, they know what you look like, so. Aren't you lucky?
1: Yes. We can have those cutlets tomorrow.
0: Yes. Thanks for the cutlets. Yes. We'll have to whack them out of the fridge. Now, how do you cook crumb cutlets, Kel?
1: In the fry pan.
2: Yeah.
0: Are we going to fry them or are we going to put them in the
1: in an electric fry pan in a bit, not much more.
0: We haven't got electric fry pan.
2: Shall I fry them?
0: Oh. We'll have to use a
1: fry pan. In a bit, not much more.
2: Not an electric one, the one on the stove.
1: Oh, yeah. Either.
0: And serve with mashed potato, I suggest?
2: Yes. Peas.
1: And sauerkraut.
0: And gravy.
1: And sauerkraut.
0: And sauerkraut. Now we're going.
1: Because it's pork, isn't it? Pork chops?
0: No, they're lamb cutlets.
1: You've got to have
2: mint jelly.
0: Mint jelly or mint sauce. Bit of mint sauce. Or
1: bun burn and barbecue.
0: Yeah, that'd go well on it too. So, as you can see, we got a big weekend of eating and carry on.
1: Food.
0: And if you'd like to be part of the silliness tonight, the telephone number is 9822-8893. We've got some good music lined up. We've got the big day book. We've got news off the net. There's some... Kel will be happy to know there's a couple of penis stories. There's even a story about a penis museum.
2: Yes. Oh, there you go.
0: Well, if I get a chance, yes. Have a look at it.
1: You go and have a look at all the knobs.
0: Well, it's not just humans. It's everything.
1: Why would you want to look at it? Anaconda's knob or something.
0: Take, for example, a whale's penis.
1: Yes.
0: Back in the whaling days, it was a sought-after piece of the whale. Because what they would do is they would take the whale's penis, toothpicks, and they would make golf bags out of it.
1: Golf bags.
0: That's it. Yeah, golf bag. They tie a knot in the end of it and put all your clubs in it.
1: What, you got your clubs in there, John?
0: Yes, it's a whale's penis. So this and other things will be revealed tonight to you, dear listener, and it's good to see that the
1: what did that do with the scrotums?
0: Credibility, I don't know if well that's a scrotum.
1: Have I got a golf umbrella?
0: Or, I don't know, a shoulder bag. It's good to see that the quality of the show hasn't deteriorated over the 12 years of broadcasting here on 89.3, and we can rest assured that we'll embarrass you to no end this evening as we go through the playlist and or say silly things.
1: Yeah.
0: So be a part of it. Give us a call, 9822-8893. Sting, if you're still in sort of signal distance, you want to give us a buzz, that'd be cool too. And we're going to play some My Sex. Yes, My Sex. Bought this today. This is a little hit, as it was a teaser a little earlier on, of Castaway.
1: Castaway.
0: Which is a good song. So give us a call. The Night Shift. Oh, there it is. That sounds familiar. Oh,
1: 80s.
0: Yes, got a synth

0: The Monkees with a Harry Nilsson song. Oh, excuse me. And that's from a proper CD. And everything's got a cover. They still go beep occasionally. And it was a beautiful song there. What are you doing, Kel? You still having a problem with
1: I'm
0: your...
1: I'm adjusting.
0: Can you hear?
1: Yes, I can hear.
0: Can you hear?
1: Yes.
0: Okay. Well, it is 60 minutes past the hour 10. I think it's time for you to do the weather. And we had a great response from last week's weather music, so I'm going to play it again. It may be a little bit off-putting, but tough.
2: Whoa! Hey!
1: Metropolitan forecast for Thursday, the 21st of March, for the remainder of Thursday and Friday. Partly cloudy with a few showers, chiefly near the coast. Moderate south to southeast winds, fresh at times today. Liverpool, chance of showers. Richmond, chance of showers. Sydney, shower or two. UV index is 9, which is very high, decreasing to 7, high under cloud. For Friday, shower or two, chiefly morning, moderate southeast winds. Liverpool, lily shower, 16 to 24. Richmond, shower, 16 to 24. Sydney, shower or two, 17 to 23. The UV index is 9, very high, decreasing to 7, high under cloud. The further outlook is Saturday, fine, northeast winds. Liverpool, 17 to 28. Sunday, fine, northeast winds. Liverpool, 18 to 28. Monday, fine. Liverpool 17 to 31, and the trend for Tuesday, Wednesday, and Thursday is a chance of a shower, thunderstorm Tuesday, mainly fine, cooler Wednesday and Thursday.
0: Now, there's something I don't understand, Kel. Before
1: that
0: you used
1: song,
0: to do it.
1: I don't understand it.
0: You did it in 40 seconds. It's just called Don't Touch Me.
3: That's why it leaves my hero, Brack.
0: Brack.
3: stupid.
0: You used to be able to do it in under 47 seconds, and now it's out to 52 seconds, and you just can't cope. So we might have to do something about that. Yes, but this is that was Brack. Brack's part of the Cartoon Network. And he was a Space Ghost character. I don't know if you remember Space Ghost. He was a villain. He was a space pirate. Mm-hmm. And after going through a radiation storm, it made him a complete and utter idiot in this century. And virtually he
3: hangs out with Zorak.
0: Yes. Hangs out with Zorak all the time, who's the little,
3: Menacing Mantis.
0: But he's got some great songs too. He does a thing called Zingor. I think I might play that now because it's very laid back. It's a love song.
3: It's a singing praying mantis.
4: Like a moth to a flame, I will call out her name. Zingor, Zingor. Zingor. I've got ants in my pants as I do the mating dance for Zingor, Zingor, Zingor. Green is the color of my true love's exoskeleton. She only has 1,000 eyes for me. She's cuckoo. Our ancient love will survive the scourge of mankind in evolution. Come on, mama, bring it on home to Z. Yeah. Hey, waiter, what's the poop? There's a fly in my soup. Reminds me of... Zingor. Wherever you are, baby, remember, fica sobino laga, fica sobino couscous. That means I don't get mad, I get even.
0: So, on the strength of late night cartoon television on cable,
3: Space Ghost Goes to Coast.
0: I've actually gone out and bought 3 Brack CDs. And they're quite good. They're very, very funny guys, and they just make you laugh at the most stupidest basic items. So I'm sure over the next few months we will play other great hits, like a good one there is Highway 40 with Freddie Prinze Jr.
3: I'm a Cucumber.
0: I'm a Cucumber, which is a great song, and, of course, Count Blackula. So there's some wonderful things. And also some ads that we can get away with too. Cowboy Buddy, who I'm thinking we're trying to get as an actual sponsor for the show. He's absolutely marvellous.
3: He's funny.
0: And because he has a chain of restaurants. You know, we're very big with Uncle Mort. Well, this fits right into the same sort of genre Uncle Mort with some of his ads. So I think we'll just play a Cowboy Buddy ad now for you folks to let you know about the sponsors of this great program you're listening to at the moment.
2: Howdy, partners! I'm Cowboy Buddy for the Swollen Tick Family Restaurant. 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Then stop by and take a nose-watering whiff of our world-famous Jumbo Mystery Bucket. It's a sliced, diced, slammed, jammed, poke, paddle, cattle-prodded mess of crusty goodness. Come on down if you got the stomach for it. In fact, if you show up with a 46-inch waistline, God dang it, Chubby, we'll cook you up and eat you ourselves. That's the Swollen Tick Family Restaurant, where the food fights back. Yeehaw!
0: And that's the type of sponsorship we need. Coming up to 10:22, and I told you about a movie soundtrack, didn't I, Pete?
3: Yes.
0: And you went out and bought it.
3: Yes.
0: And it's a film starring Sean Penn and Michelle Pfeiffer. Michelle Pfeiffer.
1: What's the movie called?
0: It's called I Am Sam. What's it about?
3: I don't know.
0: You don't know?
3: But it's got great covers, Beatles covers on it.
0: Yeah, it's in fact the whole album is a CD or soundtrack is Beatles songs, as done by contemporary artists.
3: Yes,
0: such as Sarah McLachlan.
3: Yes, she's got a beautiful voice.
0: Is that the Phantom of the Opera chick?
3: I don't know if she was in that. No.
0: Oh, okay. Rufus Wainwright, of course, yes. Our mate Ludi's son.
3: Yep.
0: The Wallflowers, which we're going to play in a moment. Eddie Vedder.
3: Yes.
0: Ben Harper.
3: Yes.
0: Sheryl Crow.
3: Yes.
0: Ben Folds.
3: Yes, Ben Folds does a great version
0: of Golden. Who spends most of his time out here in Australia now.
3: Golden Slumbers.
0: The Vines, the Stereophonics, which we've heard.
3: Bill Spann, yeah.
0: With Tom Jones too.
3: Yeah, very good.
0: The Black Crows, Chocolate Genius, I don't know about.
3: No, never heard of him.
0: Heather Nova, don't know. Howdy Day.
3: She's good, he's good.
0: Paul Westerberg
3: used to
0: be in Thing.
3: Replacements. He used to be in Replacements, but he's on your single soundtrack.
0: Yes, yes, yes, yes. Yes. Granddaddy, Nick Cave.
3: Yes, the Leonard Teal of Goth.
0: Nick Cave does Let It Be.
3: Oh, it sounds like he's just waltzing up there and leaning over it.
0: And the one that surprised me,
3: find myself.
0: Neil and Liam Finn.
3: Yes, two of us.
0: So there's a couple of Aussies on here. So it's good. Actually, there's a few Aussies on here.
3: That's his son.
0: And a couple of New Zealanders.
3: New Zealanders, yeah.
0: Is Cavey Aussie or New Zealand?
3: Who?
0: Cave, Nick.
3: Nick Cave's from Melbourne.
0: Is he?
3: Hmm.
0: Close enough to...
3: It explains him all.
0: Yes. So you've picked out the Wallflowers, and we're going to play a few more tracks off this tonight.
3: Mm-hmm.
0: We'll get this out of the way, and then we'll get into the big date book, kids. So this is the Wallflowers and a number called I'm Looking Through You here at 89.3 2GLF.

0: that's very fresh. Very fresh indeed. Yes, I like that. Like it. I like that a lot. Did you like that, Kel?
1: Yes, I did.
2: It's Bob Dylan's son.
1: Oh, is it?
2: Yeah, Wolf.
0: Well, he sounds a bit like Bob, except he can
2: sing. Hold a note.
0: Lovely.
2: Instead of waver like an old fisherman.
0: Well, let's face it. You know, like Bob's a bit old. He's been there for a long time.
1: Didn't he start out folky, and that's how they used to sing?
2: No, he was just the first to do it.
0: But it's interesting that within the sons you can hear the fathers. The same with Rufus. Rufus has got a certain Wainwright feel about him.
2: Yes.
0: Zach.
2: Who?
0: Zach.
2: Starkey?
0: Yeah. It sounds a bit like his old man. Yeah.
2: Well, he doesn't sing, though.
0: He has a bit of a sing.
2: He's a drummer.
0: Well, he probably drums like his old man, doesn't he?
2: Yeah, I think so.
0: Pretty bad. You're a bit.
1: Sean Lennon sings like his dad too.
0: Yes.
2: Yes, a little bit.
0: Julian.
1: Julian.
0: Especially in that Sean Salt Water. There's
2: an end. It sounds like a John Lennon song with the
0: ding, ding, ding,
1: ding. So they must have grown up listening to their dad's music, and they've just got it in them.
0: Yes, I think so. So it's.
2: I'm just trying to think.
0: What?
2: Like someone who sounds like
0: good.
2: Someone who sounds like their father.
0: Who else?
2: Singer style.
0: Oh, I'm not too sure.
2: Or acting.
0: Do we have any other? Well, I mean, look at. Well, you want to talk about actors? You've got Charlie Sheen and Martin and Julio.
2: Emilio.
0: Julio.
2: Esteves.
0: Esteves. You know, they all look and sound the same.
2: Si.
0: So I think we can rest our case on that.
2: Yes. Okay.
0: Coming up to 10:28, and time for the big date book. So let's get the big date book music going here.
2: Oh, si.
0: Oh, this is a bit of a worry.
2: What?
0: This is the 7th of March.
2: Look out.
0: Can't be right. Oh, dearie me.
2: I bought
0: the wrong big date book. Wasn't that silly of me? Da da da. Oh, boy.
2: So, what are you doing on the weekend, girl?
0: What happened there? Oh, I know what happened here. I printed up the wrong one. Would you like to know what happened on the 7th of March?
2: No. We already have, haven't we?
1: We did that 2 weeks ago.
2: Yes.
0: Yeah. Oh, geez. That was a bit of a...
2: Okay. Just make some questions up.
0: About what? I'm trying to think.
1: In the paper there's some.
0: Yeah, you did the big day book and we'll guess.
1: Cool. I've just got to find it. Just talk amongst yourselves for a minute.
0: It was a good day too because I had some really interesting people and I can't for the life of me remember any of them.
1: I'm thinking. It's my son's birthday on Sunday.
0: Is it really?
2: Yes. Really? How old's your son?
1: He'll be 27.
0: Oh, look, I can tell you that it's... I can tell you what the months are. March is Citizens Month in China.
2: Right.
0: It's National Furnishing Refinishing Month. It's Cataract Awareness Month. It's Civilised and Polite Behaviour Amongst Citizens also in China, which is almost the same as Citizens Month in China. It's Foot Health Month. How's our feet, kids?
1: Good.
0: It's Humorous Artist Month. It's International Hamburger and Pickle Month. Mental Retardation and Development Disabilities Awareness Month. 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It's National Chronic Fatigue Syndrome Awareness Month. You seem to be having a bit of that tonight. National Craft. National Feminine Empowerment Month. On your sisters. 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
1: I think it's Motor Neurone Disease Awareness Week.
2: Tomorrow.
0: A week.
2: Day. You got to buy a cornflower.
0: A what?
1: Yes, a cornflower.
0: What's a cornflower look like?
1: Well, it's little blue.
0: I thought cornflower was that stuff that you make.
2: Thicken stuff with this.
0: Sauces.
1: There's two corn. There's one, the flower and the flower.
2: In the fluorescence.
0: And in the flower as in O-U-R, and you're talking about the...
2: Cornflower.
1: Self-raising.
0: E-U-R, fleur.
2: Fleur.
0: Yes, French for flowers, fleur.
1: Yes.
0: Fleur.
1: Yes.
2: Flower.
1: Johann Sebastian Bach.
0: Oh, he was a musician.
2: Yeah, was too. Really right. What was music. That one? What was the big one? What was the hit?
0: Some waltz. Didn't he do the big
2: Blue,
0: one?
2: Blue Danube.
0: Yes.
1: Yes, and he did Baroque. 1685.
0: He went broke.
1: Born. He did Baroque music.
0: Oh, okay.
1: Baroque. I like Baroque. He died in 1750. That's Frank Hardy.
0: Frank Hardy was an Australian writer.
2: Was he?
1: You didn't say Phil.
0: Phil.
1: He was. He was born in 1917. He left school at 13. In 1939, joined the Communist Party.
0: Yep, he was a commo, and so was his sister.
1: He was charged with libel over his 1950 book, Power Without Glory.
0: What a top book it is, too. Still a good read.
1: But was acquitted. He died in 1994.
2: Lefty,
1: yes.
2: Pinky.
1: Ayrton
0: Senna. Oh, a racing car driver.
2: Yes,
0: Phil.
2: He was too.
0: Phil.
2: He died, didn't he?
1: Yes.
2: Yes.
1: Born in 1960, regarded as one of the greatest Formula One racers of all time.
2: He was Argentinian. Oh, sorry.
1: Brazilian. Yeah. He won 41 races, including the Australian Grand Prix. He was
2: Grand Prix.
1: Yes.
2: Grand
1: Prix. Thank you for that.
2: You want to say pricks, don't you?
1: It just says GP here. He was killed when his car spun off the track at the 1994 San Marino Grand Prix.
0: So he's been dead that long?
2: Yes. Mm. And they've put restrictions on the car since then. So don't want to go any more faster.
1: And the last one, fingers on buzzers. Matthew Broderick.
0: Oh.
2: Matthew Broderick is Ferris.
0: Ferris, yes. Yeah. It's his birthday.
2: Say Ferris, man. How old is he?
1: Actor 40. Born in New York in 1962.
0: So is he that old?
2: 40, yeah.
1: He is 40. Good guess.
2: 42. 38.
1: His big break came in 1986 with the teen comedy Ferris Bueller's Day Off.
2: Daylight.
0: And I'll tell you what, I think that still is a very good film.
2: It's a top movie.
0: It's a classic film.
1: And Project X with the monkeys.
0: That was a stinker. And
1: Biloxi
0: so was
1: Blues.
0: Godzilla.
2: Biloxi Blues was a good
0: was
2: movie.
0: Good.
1: Addicted to Love.
2: Didn't see it.
1: And Inspector Gadget.
0: Oh, that was crap.
2: That was good.
0: What, Yowzers?
2: No, yeah.
0: Yes, I was going to just see who that is. Well, speaking of... you're back. Yes. Or did they hang up?
1: No, they're on
0: hold. That's good. Yeah, I was looking at my laser collection. Yes, laser. Remember laser discs?
2: Mm. Yeah.
0: The size of albums. I've still got a few. It was before DVD. Apparently the quality's better on lasers.
2: Oh, really? Those.
0: Yeah, apparently. Oh. Anyway, and that I would class as a classic film. The music soundtrack, the actors. Who was the bird that was in that?
1: Which movie are you talking about?
0: Ferris.
1: Oh, okay.
2: Oh, I was only just talking about her with Richard the other day.
0: She was a sort.
2: Yeah, I can't remember
0: she
2: now.
0: She had a little lace number in the pool.
2: Yes.
0: You were.
2: Oh!
0: What?
2: American Werewolf in London.
0: There was another good film.
2: That's
0: the original
2: top movie, yes.
0: The sequel was a bit crappy.
2: Yes.
0: So, look, we're going to get back to some music, and we'll if you want to talk about movies tonight, give us a call. 98222893 is the telephone number. And it takes you 4 seconds to dial the number.
2: Does it?
0: Yes.
2: You reckon?
0: I reckon. I'm going to go back to your album, Pete.
2: Yes.
0: I'm going to try for Neil and Liam and the two of us.
2: That's a good song.
0: Give us a buzz, kids. It's a great song. Hope you enjoy it. It goes something like this.

Just the Bills Night Shift. 2GLF, your voice, your community. Sorry. I was having fun.

0: Oh, yeah, another great song from the 80s there.
1: 80s was a top time, man.
0: Wouldn't it?
1: It was choice.
0: Now, from memory, with that particular song, that could be the original version of it, but in the later version, the last verse was changed for some reason.
1: Was it?
0: Yes.
1: Because there's two versions of it.
0: Yeah, because I think there was a problem with the lyrics, talking about the no one can love you like a family member can, or something like that. So, it's an interesting story, Dragon. It's almost like Badfinger, really. Lost two members to drugs early in the piece.
1: Yes.
0: And then, of course, Mark himself fell off the twig.
1: 4 or 5 now?
0: 5 years ago. Yeah. 5 years ago. Hard to believe. But that's how long it is. Look, time for another sponsor's kids. This is one of our favourites.
2: 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Bad gas has lost me my job, cost me dates, and made me generally unpopular on public transportation. 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Nay, they came from your ass. Tonight, I'll be wearing the Innard Obsession scent. What a great way to pick up girls. Just let your shoot do the talking. For those lazy Sunday afternoons at home, I just slide in Sweet Cheeks Mom's cooking scent and let her rip.
3: Is that roast beef? 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
3: Gosh, honey, I'm glad you're my guy.
2: Thanks, Lumpy, and thank you, Sweet Cheeks. Sweet Cheeks Bum Freshener from Rear Guard. They'll never know it came from your colons.
0: Another proud sponsor of 89.3 2GLF.
1: What's an anus?
0: An anus. It's what you say when you don't want to say anus.
1: Oh, okay.
0: It's a nice way. Now, I may be wrong, Pete, but there was somebody died this week.
1: Who?
0: Some.
1: Waylon Jennings.
0: No, Waylon's a few weeks ago. A guy from Wall of Voodoo?
1: No.
0: Yeah.
1: Really?
0: Yeah.
1: Which one?
0: Well, not.
1: Not Andy.
0: It was one of the main ones, anyway. Drug overdose.
1: Yeah.
0: It was in. I should have printed up the article, but I didn't. But it was definitely out of the Wall of Voodoo, which had a wonderful hit.
1: Andy Prayerboy.
0: Could have been.
1: Nah.
0: No?
1: I hope not.
0: Why?
1: He was the one that wrote Tomorrow Wendy.
0: Tomorrow what?
1: Wendy.
0: Tomorrow Wendy.
1: Yeah.
0: Did he also write Mexican Radio?
1: No, that was Stan Ridgway.
0: Yes. Well, it's not Stan.
1: No.
0: But it was.
1: He left Wall of Voodoo ages ago.
0: Yeah, but I thought in memory tonight I'd actually play Mexican Radio because it's a good little poppy number.
1: Yes.
0: Because apparently down in Mexico they had the biggest, that's where all the pirate radio stations in the States used to put their transmitters.
1: Yes, on the border.
0: 1 million watts of power, which would just soak the whole, well, considering we're putting out 90 here, not 90 million but 90 watts. 1 million watts over the United States of America, you could just hear for miles and miles and miles.
1: Good
0: and
1: idea.
0: Miles.
1: Mm. There's still a few there, actually.
0: Miles and miles and miles.
1: Some of the established ones stayed.
0: And miles and
1: for
0: miles.
1: For miles and miles and miles.
0: And miles. Yeah, so it would have been an interesting time. I reckon it'd be pretty distorted, like in Texas, wouldn't it?
1: No.
0: Apparently, you used to be able to hear it through the fences and the bed springs and. True story. Teeth.
4: Yeah. Pick up the radio with your teeth.
0: Yeesh. So, anyway, we'll play this. Can't tell you who died, but somebody did.
1: Out of Wall of Voodoo.
0: Out of Wall of Voodoo, yes. So we might have
1: an
0: opportunity to actually look in on the net and see who it was. But
1: I hope it wasn't Andy Prayerboy anyway.
0: Why? Because of that fact that he wrote.
1: He was the one that replaced Tim Ridgway, yeah. And he wrote, Far Side of Crazy, another great song.
0: Yeah.
1: And I remain on the far side of.
0: We might be able to just have a little search on the net and see who actually passed away. It's coming up to 10:46 here at 89.3 2GLF. This is Phil Seville's Night Shift celebrating 12 years of community radio.
1: thought you were going to say death on radio.
0: And some nights, like not unlike tonight, and also awarded the best dressed community late night radio program in Sydney, which we still hold that record.
5: Yes.
0: Perhaps not tonight.
5: No.
0: But
1: we haven't been to a function for a while as
0: a team. No.
1: Yes.
0: No.
1: We should.
4: There'll be another turkey ball coming up, wouldn't there?
0: Yes.
1: Really?
0: Yes. Oh yes, there is. And it's coming
4: June.
0: Up soon.
1: It's
0: coming
1: all back
0: up.
1: On.
0: Do you want to go? Want to go? Yeah. It's the Neil Diamond Show.
1: Oh, I might be in Adelaide in June.
0: No, it's July actually.
1: Okay. Yep. I'm going.
0: Neil Diamond Show, I'll get a table. Your old man likes the Neil Diamond Show, so we'll fight them along. So that'll be fun.
1: Ba-dow.
0: Table of 10. 1, 2, 3.
1: Good Lord.
0: 4, 5. Yeah, we'll get there. Okay, folks, into some more music. Give us a call, 9822. Be like Glenn. You didn't talk about Glenn there.
4: Yes, Glenn rang from Bosley Park.
0: From Bosley Park. A good place.
1: Bosley Park.
0: Bosley Park. I used to live there once.
1: Bosley Park. Yeah,
0: up there in Lura Close.
1: I lived there once too.
0: Near the creek.
1: I live behind the Marconi Club.
0: Yes?
1: Yes.
0: It's a big club now.
1: It's a beautiful big club.
0: I used to live there when there was a, is a tennis court there.
1: Yes, before the big balls.
0: Excuse me?
1: They were the big balls at the Marconi Club at the front.
0: Oh.
1: On the big aluminium prong. The ball sits on the prong.
0: Actually, speaking of prong, we'll have a look at Beauty and the Beast.
1: Soccer balls,
0: In the near future.
1: Yes.
0: Folks, music.

0: I'm El Bracciacci, the famous mariachi, searching for marching bands in need of my amazing tuba.
1: And I am El Granito, the speedy bandito.
2: Boo!
1: Shut up, you!
2: Yeah, whatever.
1: This is my town, and our marching band is not big enough for the tuba of us.
0: What did you say?
1: I said tuba of us.
0: Them strong words, hombre. But I let my tuba do the talking for me.
3: Hello, Mr. Bandito. I'm Bracciacci's tuba. Um-pa-pa. Can I play you a song?
1: Sure. How about, do you know the way to San Jose?

0: They're all of
1: Maisel, no. Religious Mapplethorpe? No. Not in the field? No.
0: No, of David Byrne, apparently.
1: Okay. Yes,
0: they're all of religious motifs.
1: Oh, lovely.
0: Religious.
1: Hey, kids, guess what? It's time what? For...
0: what?
1: It's
0: what?
1: Time. It's, it, I say, say it's a time. It's time for world news. World news. World news. Couple finally married after 62-year engagement. See, there's still plenty of time for us to find women, Pete.
0: Yeah, but it's not going to last 62 years.
1: What?
0: Because I'll be 100 and set. What?
1: Well, yeah.
0: If we find someone, it's not going to last 62 years, man.
1: Well, I think the point I'm trying to get
2: is... You could be engaged for 50.
0: I'll be 110.
2: 50.
1: Yes. Two pensioners have married after an engagement lasting 62 years. Annabelle Labo and... how's that work? Anna Bale, sorry, Labo, asked Bianca Castellana to marry him in 1940 after meeting during the war in Italy. Hey, you want to get married?
3: Yes, sure.
1: The couple have been living together since 1941 and say they just never bothered to get married until now. Bianca, 79, finally asked Annabelle for his hand. The 85-year-old accepted immediately. What? What?
3: Yes, I'll have some bread, please.
1: News 2000 website reports that after the service, Bianca said, I'm so happy I could die.
3: Oh, no.
2: Does it say whether they had kids?
1: The couple from Lisone in North Italy undertook an official engagement ritual in 1940 but were split up by the war for a year before setting up a home again in 1941. So now I think they're saving themselves for children. Kel. Pete.
0: Yes, Phil. And Kel. Naked Club Night gets a go-ahead for April the 3rd.
3: Oh, yes.
0: Clubbers are being... Oh, sorry. I'll wait for them.
4: You can talk over.
0: Naked Club Night. Naked. We should have a Naked Radio Day night.
1: Well, we usually do, and that's the night
0: the sock doesn't, night. Yes,
1: doesn't okay. turn up because he's chicken.
0: Clubbers are being invited to turn up for a nude for a special club night.
1: Nude.
0: Hard House Night Hot Dog is hosting its naked party at a secret location in Nottingham on April the 3rd. Clubbers are encouraged to turn up in the nude or wear the leather, lingerie or bikinis.
1: I've got to say,
0: well,
1: it could be quite a nasty sight.
0: Watching the way I dance. Nude.
1: You can take an eye out.
0: Have someone's eye out. Put it away.
1: Yes. See your wife. Anyway,
0: the exclusive party will be headlined by Fergie, Lisa Lashes, Brandon Block.
1: Fergie? Which Fergie?
0: Fergie the girl.
1: Oh, not Fergie the
0: porno star girl.
2: Oh.
0: Guy Ornadell and Corvin Dalek.
1: Corvin Dalek.
0: Yes. Tickets are strict invitation only, available by visiting the official Hot Dog website.
1: Oh.
0: I had to be careful where I said that. Hard House Night in Hot Dog.
2: So if you're in England, you'd go to that.
1: Get your
0: nude.
1: Gear off. Nude.
2: No, but you
0: nude up, Kel. Nude up.
1: Where would you put your purse or your wallet?
0: You'd have to take a special little
1: pouch.
0: Bag. Yeah, pouch. A sack.
1: Kel.
2: Well, where would you put your money?
0: In the sack.
2: Okay. I haven't got a sack.
0: A purse.
1: Just read the news.
2: Man cuts off own tongue.
1: Oh.
0: What?
2: An Indian man cut off his own tongue as an offering to a Hindu god.
0: There you go.
2: Ramakanta Martha sliced his tongue off.
1: Ramalanga what?
0: Not anymore. He's not ramming nothing. What?
1: What was his name? Would you like to try that again?
2: No.
1: Okay.
0: Yeah, say it.
2: Ramakanta.
1: Okay.
2: Sliced his tongue off with a dagger before shocked worshippers at a temple in eastern India. He placed the bloody sacrifice in front of an idol of Lord Shiva in the belief it would cure him of a long-standing illness.
0: That was crazy.
2: He is in a critical condition in hospital.
1: I wonder why.
2: Visitors to the temple at wherever it is, India, said they saw the 23-year-old applying vermilion powder to his forehead before cutting off his tongue.
1: As you do.
2: Is that the red powder?
0: Or the yellow powder? No, yellow powder is...
1: Vermilion's purple, isn't it?
0: Vermilion.
1: No, it's red.
0: It's red. It is right. Yes, it's red.
4: You're right. You're correct.
2: Okay. A farmer who witnessed the incident said it was terrible. He had blood all over his face and hands. Everything happened so suddenly that we didn't know how to react. A police spokesman said Martha would be charged with attempted suicide. The 23-year-old youth was rushed to a hospital and is

0: the critical condition. Locals said they saw him praying at the temple for an entire day prior to the incident. He was mentally ill, but we never thought him capable of any kind of violence. It's all the more tragic that he had to lose his tongue for a god who would not listen to his prayers.
1: You would have to be really whacked in the head, wouldn't you?
2: No, they do it all the time. They've done it throughout the history.
1: Well, it certainly beats your penis.
2: Well, they do that too.
1: Who's going to...
2: What? Beats your penis?
1: I just realised what I said. Austrian TV admits millionaire question mistake. The candidate who wants to be a millionaire in Austria lost after being offered four false answers. Oh, that's a bit of a rort. Peter Prince managed to get 1,500 euro questions worth about $40,000, I think. He was then asked which swimmer had won silver at the 1952 Olympics. None of the answers offered was right. Mr. Prince has been invited back to the show. Four possible answers were Johnny Wasmuller, Bud Spencer, actor Gunther Philipp, and former Austrian Chancellor Bruno Kreisky. Mr. Prince chose Wasmuller, which is Tarzan. Mm. He was told that was wrong and it should have been Bud Spencer. But Spencer had not won any medals. After the show, Orff Television released a statement admitting the mistake. Mr. Prince will now get another chance on the show next edition to start off with the 15,000 euro questions. See, they're not euro dollars, they're just euros. Euros. It's something that you should keep in mind. Pete.
2: Exploding truck showers motorists with sewage.
0: Oh.
1: Yeah. What?
2: Motorists in New Zealand, happened to them. Motorists in New Zealand were showered with sewage after a septic tank truck exploded. The force of the blast blew out the window of a nearby hotel and sent debris and feces flying into parked cars.
1: Don't you hate that?
2: It's hit the window, not the fan, and the telly. And okay, no one was injured, but police closed the road for 3 hours while firefighters washed away a 50-metre trail of sewage. Drivers following the truck through Dunedin reported seeing steam coming from one side of the tank before it exploded.
1: Well, it's too much chilli there.
2: The truck was carrying a mix of liquid sewage and hydrogen peroxide.
1: Whoa.
2: Oh, stinky.
1: Hydrogen peroxide?
2: Yeah, takes the stink out of it. Or it doesn't.
1: It makes it go blonde.
2: Yes. Gets it ready for the beach. Joe Callahan.
1: That's funny.
2: Says he was driving the truck back to base after cleaning out a sump when the accident happened. The back end of the truck, which can be removed for cleaning, exploded.
1: Oh.
2: Mr. Cohen said, it must have been a build-up of gas or something. It was just a loud boom. And then the truck, and then threw the truck across the road. I had trouble keeping it straight. The truck. Yes.
0: Hmm.
2: You
1: know. Kill.
0: Okay. Woman bites off husband's genitals.
1: Oh. You know that's got to hurt.
0: A Ugandan woman bit off her husband's penis and testicles during an argument, police said on Wednesday.
1: There's a fine line between...
2: I guess you yell at him with a mouthful.
1: Paint.
0: The woman, Annette Minduru, 30, was in police custody in the capital Kampala and might be charged with causing grievous bodily harm. She might be charged.
1: Might.
0: Said the officer in charge of the station. The Independent Monitor newspaper said Minduru had bitten off John...
2: Thomas.
0: Dinkezi's penis and testicles Sunday night after her 45-year-old husband slapped her. Because I was so drunk, she overpowered me, and by the time my neighbour came to my rescue, she had bitten off both my testicles and the penis.
2: Three times. Three movements. She didn't get...
0: She overpowered me.
2: Did she what?
0: Minduru's account of events was not immediately available. The attack came only days...
2: I reckon it would have been... Ow!
0: The attack came only days after a man died in central Uganda after his wife, angered by his inability to provide for her and his two children, cut off his testicles. The cases came on the heels of a survey showing high levels of domestic violence against women in some parts of Uganda.
2: What's before this Ugandan testicle cutter offering?
1: I don't know. Maybe it dates back to old Edie.
2: Edie.
1: I'm in.
0: Last week, the vice president told women legislators she had been forced to end her 23-year marriage because her husband had beaten her even after she was appointed to office. Her husband said he had beaten her only twice.
1: Only twice.
0: Only twice.
1: Mm.
0: So the women fight back, you see? That's what they're doing. The women fight back.
2: That's crazy. What, fight back? Oh. Do you think it was in two movements, like two bites, or do you think it was three?
0: It was probably a bite and a rip.
1: Losers in love group to help rejected friends and relatives. A woman who set up the society for the protection of the unreasonably dumped has expanded her helpline. Anna Dale set up Spud after discovering her partner was still seeing an old girlfriend. But the 41-year-old believes her services benefits anyone suffering after a fallout, whether it is with a relative or friend. Miss Dale of Bradford has now established Care Against Relationship Rifts of Thoughtless Separation, or CARETS, to deal with the wider range of people needing help. The mother of two told the Yorkshire Evening Post, after the huge response from Spud, and after speaking to hundreds of people, I realised it was not just jilted lovers who were suffering when it came to relationship breakdowns. It can range from friends and relatives falling out right through to those who have lost their job as well, as it falls out with partners, mother-in-laws, stepbrothers and siblings. Rifts have ruined lives in some cases. It can help to talk through the problem. She said CARETS provide booklets, a membership handbook and counselling on the telephone and by post or email. Group meetings are also being arranged and they also have some wonderful recipes, apparently, that you can use with your
2: things.
1: Spuds. I don't know if I'd want to go to an organisation called Spud.
2: Spud. Comic Fair in trouble over live sex act.
1: Comic Fair. Okay.
2: A Spanish comedy fair is in trouble after giving permission for a live sex show during an award ceremony.
1: Oh.
2: A group dressed as Taliban fighters, including an Osama bin Laden lookalike, appeared in the 7th International Comic Fair in Granada. A female member of the group stripped off her burqa, performed oral sex on a male colleague, and then had full sex with him. What's funny about that?
1: It's a Rotary conference.
2: As a couple had sex on stage, the group sang songs from the Spanish equivalent of Pop Idol, and the awards were handed out.
1: Well, you got to admit, it's an interesting stage show.
2: Yeah, very good.
1: Yes.
2: Now, authorities in Granada are considering withdrawing funding for the annual fair.
1: Aww.
2: The group also burned pictures of icons including the Virgin Mary, poet Federico Garcia Lorca.
1: Well, he can go.
2: Yeah, in front of the shocked audience. The performance organizer, Spanish director Juanma Bayo Ulalio, says the shows had added dignity to otherwise boring pro ceremony.
1: Dignity?
2: Yes.
1: Watching someone have oral sex and full blown sex on stage.
2: Just as in Summer of Bin Laden. The authorities...
1: Guaranteed there can be a lot more people wanting to go into that.
2: Oh, well, I want to go.
1: Award ceremony next year.
2: The authorities that helped pay for the fair, more used to the adventures of Tintin or Asterix, denounced the show as vulgar, disgusting and insulting. They said, we wish to separate ourselves completely from the contents of the show.
1: Is it art, though? That's what I want to know.
2: The fair's director, Alejandro Casaleolo...
1: Oh, you do this so well.
2: ...defended Mr. Ulialo.
1: Yes.
2: Comics are about provoking, transgressing and breaking rules, he said. Not about oral sex on stage, dressed as Osama.
1: Wow, that was interesting. Was that anyone in particular on the phone there, Kel?
0: That was Glenn ringing again.
1: Oh, honey, Glenn.
2: Hey, Glenn.
0: Okay, sex-crazed woman could be a man.
1: Okay.
0: Police think a woman who tries to drag men into bushes for sex could be a man in drag. The tracksuit-wearing woman has begged 5 men for sex on a footpath in York. She has a bowl haircut and spots.
1: What?
0: That's what it says.
2: Ooh, I don't fancy yours much.
1: Yes.
0: Police have been looking for a female but now think they may have been on the wrong track.
1: Oh.
0: A person told one man out walking his dog on the path near Water Lane, I'm desperate for sex. I haven't had it all day. But one victim...
1: Sounds like our lunchroom.
0: A 29-year-old salesman who asked not to be named... told the paper, I told the police this person said they were female and they were 30 and from Hull. But personally, I think it was a bloke aged between 14 and 18.
1: Named Nigel.
2: With a wig on.
0: He gave his name as Jane and told me the pathway was flooded, then started to follow me and made increasingly obscene sexual comments. I saw a neighbour of mine, so I made a beeline for them and said, just stay away from me, you're a bloke. But he said he wasn't and pulled his coat open. He had a blue sweater on underneath and said, "I told you I'm a girl. I just haven't developed yet." The man walked away and the boy disappeared.
1: That sounds a bit sus, that one.
0: So it's a young boy going through puberty who wants it. That's what it is.
1: A little bit like our dog.
2: Oh, you think so?
1: What, a little bit like our dog?
2: Young girl.
1: Yes, yes, yes, yes. Oh, my turn, I think. Yes, here we go. Theme goes now. Oh. Russian sailor dies after drinking cleaning fluid. A Russian ship captain has died after drinking a cocktail of cleaning fluid. He was being held on board a fishing vessel for suspected poaching in Australian waters. He'd been languishing. Oh, he'd been left languishing. How does one languish?
2: I reckon you flop about a bit.
1: Okay. He was left languishing on a ship in Fremantle Harbour and mistook the cleaning fluid for alcohol. The fluid was labelled in Indonesian. The captain and crew, the two crew, mixed it with orange juice for a drinking session while detained on the boat. The captain's death came after he spent 3 weeks in a coma. The two other crew members survived. They were in custody and will appear in Perth court next week, reported ABC.net. Six Spanish nationals on board the Volga and another fishing boat, the Lena, have been charged with poaching Patagonian toothfish worth $2.5 million from Australian waters. I've never seen a Patagonian toothfish. I haven't.
2: I haven't either.
1: Have you?
2: No.
1: Do you have
2: Tonganian.
1: Do you have another one, Pete?
2: Yes, I do.
1: Okay.
2: My what? Police turn off shop's changing room internet cameras.
1: Oh.
2: A closed shop in Germany broadcasts live pictures on the internet of customers in its changing room. The cameras have been turned off after a 29-year-old woman trying on skirts complained. Turn off the camera. Police are investigating the Kleidermarkt.
1: The Kleidermarkt.
2: Kleidermarkt secondhand shop.
1: Yeah.
2: In Hamburg. They say the sign warned customers about the cameras. "I felt humiliated. I would dream of undressing on the internet," the victim told Hamburg Morgenpost newspaper.
1: Everybody does it.
2: Yes.
1: Well, everyone gets nuded on the internet.
2: I dream of undressing on the internet all the time.
1: Have you got a little camera?
2: Yes. I don't feel humiliated. Sorry. But Lars Panther, who works in the second-hand Kleidermarkt shop, says the warning sign was impossible to overlook.
1: What? So they say, "We are broadcasting you on the internet."
2: Yes.
1: Your underwear.
2: It reads, "This room is being shown live on the internet. Customers under 18 must not change in here. If you want to be alone, use the different changing rooms."
1: Wow.
2: Jeez, what sort of a second-hand shop is it?
1: I know, but geez.
2: Christiane Levine, a police spokeswoman, says the warning sign was only written in German and staff did not point out the camera to customers.
1: Oh.
2: See that there? It's the camera.
1: The smile.
2: Schmeier for the...
1: Are you smiling for the kind of camera?
2: Internet,
1: yeah.
2: For the thousands and millions.
1: Thousand people. Can I give you another one? I'll just give you a bit of...
0: The Penis Museum appeals for...
2: Don't touch me!
1: No.
0: A human member.
1: Oh!
2: A what?
0: The Penis Museum wants a human member. Donate your member to the Penis Museum.
1: Oh.
0: A penis museum in Iceland
1: quite finished with it yet.
0: Is appealing for a human donation.
2: And then my mates have got to go to Iceland and see it.
1: Your mates?
2: Let's go look at Pete.
0: Jatarson. Sigurdur Jatarson runs the Icelandic Phallological Museum in Reykjavik.
2: Yay!
1: Hey.
0: He needs a human penis to add to his collection of 143 phalluses.
1: What about his own?
0: Well, he's not finished with it either.
1: Well, I mean, but if he's the curator, he could just sort of hang out at the end.
2: Well, you don't
0: stand
2: want one
0: by
1: in the petting pool.
0: Have a little hole in the door or something. He has a legally certified gift token promising a human specimen after death, but the collection still waits its first Homo sapien member.
2: It'd be a 90-year-old man, shriveled up old.
1: You know, once you cut them off, they don't look that. I mean, they just look at Napoleon's penis. It's like the size of a thumbnail.
2: Mushroom.
0: Mm. Well,
2: they shrink.
0: It wasn't mummified well, was it?
1: Well, you'd have to stuff it.
0: Well, it tells you how to do that.
2: Plaster cast.
0: The high school history teacher first directed the museum in 1997. It was wholly dedicated to the collection and study of the penis.
3: Hey.
0: He has specimens from a variety of mammals, including a 2 millimeter hamster penis.
3: And you need a little, tiny, tiny little spy camera to see it.
0: A 6 foot long example taken from a killer whale.
3: Ah.
2: Golf bag.
0: Yes. Mm-hmm. Mr. Jutterson says the museum's mission is to widen knowledge about the anatomy of the penis.
3: Wow.
0: And it tells you
2: is
0: here.
2: Is it awfully nice to have a penis?
0: Yes. In addition to the hamster organ, the display includes penises from skunks, rams, dolphins and horses.
2: Oh, this is sick.
1: Can you give me that CD back that I gave you before?
0: As well as an impossible-to-miss penis from a killer whale, which in its flaccid state measures 6 feet or 2 metres long.
3: Wow.
2: What's it look like when it's erect? He can knock himself on the head.
0: It immediately becomes clear that there is much guests can learn about the penis from Jutterson. Many have bones, some have threads running through them, and others are full of oil.
2: Oil.
0: But the friendly Icelander says the most common question posed to him by visitors is a simple one. Why do you do it?
1: Yeah, I'd be asking the same thing.
0: Somebody has to, and I just had the fate of having to start it, he says.
2: Because I like...
1: penis, obviously.
0: But he enjoys more than just educating people in the male anatomy.
1: I bet he does.
2: Yes, I bet you he does.
1: I bet he's a fun date.
0: After more than a quarter of a century of trial and error, Jutterson has developed multiple methods for preserving his samples.
1: Here we go.
0: Tapping on a stiff baby whale penis, Jutterson reveals some of his techniques. I put some in formaldehyde.
1: Yeah.
0: Others I have dried.
1: Ooh.
0: Emptied with salt.
1: Oh.
0: Emptied with salt, he said. Yeah. I tried different methods, better than if all were kept the same way. His various methods have made for an interesting exhibit. Tanned penises dangle from rope. Dried penises are hung like trophies on the wall.
1: Well, oh, geez.
0: Pickled penises.
1: Peter picked a pick of... Pickled
2: penises. Served as hors d'oeuvres with bees.
1: Peter picked a... how many penises did Peter pick?
2: You picked a pick of...
1: Pickled penises.
0: Pickled penises adorn shelves and fill large, specially designed lucite cases.
2: Oh, this is a sick man.
0: For visitors' viewing pleasure, many of the items are displayed under the light of ram testicle lamps created by Jutterson.
1: I didn't know they would light up, actually.
2: If you put
1: 240 volt for him, I guess. Well, look,
0: so
1: you're still going.
0: The only thing, he boasts a nearly complete collection of 103 penises from 41 Icelandic mammals, but the collection is still missing two samples, according to Jutterson. One is the penis of a small whale, and the other is that of a man.
1: I think this man has too much time on his hands.
2: This man is a sick man.
0: One more thing.
2: He has got problems with his...
0: Okay, but because the museum's mandate is to display Icelandic mammals, only the Icelander's penis will find a place in the main exhibit.
1: Oh.
0: The Icelandic donor has requested that he be preserved with dignity. The donors and the doctors are in agreement. It must be taken while the body is warm. So this is the human one, all right? When he gets it.
2: So it's still full.
0: Then bleed it and pump it up.
1: Oh.
0: If it cools, you can't do anything, so he is eager to have it taken warm and treated to be preserved with dignity. So he has a donor there waiting to die, I think.
2: Trying to get his penis in.
0: Mm.
1: I mean...
2: the museum.
1: Look, certainly when I pass away, I want people to remember me more than being a penis on display. You know, I think I've had much more to give to the world than just...
0: Well, if you're over in Iceland and people are going over to see it...
1: Well, I suppose, you know, there's not a lot of... but apparently Iceland is very nice.
2: What's wrong with football cards?
1: Yeah, or
2: collecting footy cards.
0: But if you were going to Iceland for a trip, wouldn't you go to this penis museum? I would.
2: I'd go and have a look at the animals knobs, yeah, but I'm not the freak that collects them.
1: But would you? I mean, if all of a sudden it went on the road and at the Sydney Museum.
0: Well, there was a poop one, wasn't there?
1: Yes, there you go.
0: There was a poop museum.
1: A crap museum.
2: Yeah.
1: Now, see, he's taken that idea just the next step.
2: That was crap, though.
1: I mean, it's pretty easy to collect that. No, they had like 300,000-year-old crap.
2: Why would you want to go and look at crap?
1: Because it's there. It's like mountains, maybe. Anyway, if you are in Iceland. If you are in Iceland... head on over
0: to Reykjavik.
1: If you're in Reykjavik,
2: go to the capital.
0: When I become rich, I'm going to go to Reykjavik and do a story on the penis museum.
2: Fantastic. They have Bjork records and baths, those I just, warm I'd, baths. I'm just snow.
1: Couldn't. Could you send salt us a postcard and one of those little? I'd like a spoon from the penis museum, please.
2: And or you can get those reindeer forks and knives and and penises.
0: Oh no, thanks.
1: Yeah, no, just like the little lapel badge. That'd be good too.
0: Yes.
1: Yeah. Anything else you got? Well, I think it's now time to have a song about penises since we've done that. So we're going to play this one now.

0: Sing along at home, why don't you? One, two, three.
1: I take a look at my enormous penis.
2: It's not that hard.
1: And my troubles start a-melting away.
0: Just Bob and Tom.

0: Billy Swan. You may remember him from the hit. Remembered him from the hit. I Can Help.
1: No.
0: What?
1: You said you may. I don't.
0: You don't remember this? Do you remember the song?
1: Oh, I used to do now.
0: If you got a problem, maybe don't get worried. I can help. If your child needs a daddy,
1: what's
0: I can help.
1: What's that cheesy harpsichord?
0: That's a Hammond.
1: A Hammond.
0: Oh, or it could be a Mighty Wurlitzer. If you got a problem, you would remember that one.
1: Yes,
0: girl?
1: I do.
0: Yeah. Yes, yes, yes. Girl, we haven't really gone through what we played tonight, so I'm going to give you an opportunity to do that right now.
2: We started off with Castaway by Mysex, Cuddly yes. Toy, The Monkees, Zinger by Breck.
1: Zinger.
0: Zinger.
2: I'm Looking Through You, The Wallflowers.
0: Yes.
2: Two of Us, Neil and Liam Finn, Speak No Evil Dragon, Mexican Radio Wall of Voodoo, and I found out that it's Mark Morland who died.
1: Yes, you did too.
0: Yes, very good for you, Kate.
1: And I think that he's either a bass guitarist or a guitarist.
2: On the 13th of this month. Swamp by Talking Heads. I Take a Look at My Enormous Penis, Unknown.
1: Swamp.
2: Hi, Hi, Hi by Wings and Lover Please by Billy Swan.
0: Beautiful. Yes, so... Some good songs. My favourite tonight, I would have to say, was the Dragon song.
2: Yes.
1: Really?
0: Speak No Evil, yeah. I remember playing that at discos.
1: Yes. Yeah. Blue Light discos.
0: Went off. Big time.
1: Blue Light discos.
0: Because you had the flash pots going with that one.
1: Boomba.
0: Boomba. Boom.
1: Yes.
0: Boom.
1: It was a big 80s song, wasn't it?
0: Yeah, it was. It was
1: big sounding, anyway.
0: Yeah, it had that big orchestral manoeuvres in the dark feel to it.
1: And all that reverb.
0: Yeah, and cheesy synth. Now, Kel.
2: Yes.
0: Next Friday is Good Friday.
2: Yes.
0: And
1: Fish.
0: Yes. Do you do the fishing?
2: Yes.
1: Yes, I do. I tested the McDonald's fish tonight.
0: Yeah.
1: And fries.
2: I did at lunchtime today.
1: Not bad, eh?
0: What did you get? What did you get from your McDonald's?
2: Fillet of fish and chips.
0: Oh, fillet of fish. No, but they now have... They
2: fish.
0: Now
2: oh,
0: have
2: the fish... Oh, no, I didn't have the fish.
1: Oh, I did.
2: Oh.
1: You get two pieces of fish, about that big.
0: Are they reasonable sizes?
1: Yeah, about that big.
0: The same as you get from Dublin Street?
1: No, not that big. They're huge. But
2: the sign says beware of bones. I thought, Did you have bones?
1: No, I didn't get a bone.
0: After that penis story tonight.
1: I didn't get a bone, no. But I got a wedge. a wedge of lemon.
0: Listen, is it flake?
1: I guess it would be.
0: Well, then you're not going to get bones in it, that's for sure. It's shark.
1: No.
0: There's no shark.
2: It says be careful of bones.
1: Just fish product.
0: Oh.
1: Fish and fish product. It's made of.
0: So, and the value, how much?
1: Yeah, well, I think it's what, $2 something. And you
0: only $2?
1: Yeah, and you get it's a big box, a real big box.
0: Yeah.
1: And you get heaps of chips.
0: Oh, fries.
1: And a wedge. Heaps of fries and a wedge.
0: I think they should go the tartare.
2: Yeah, I was going to say, it didn't have the tartare.
0: Tartare.
1: I enjoyed it.
0: Tip it up.
1: It was good. I like fish, though.
0: Now,
1: especially battered fish.
0: We're in a bit of a predicament, Pete, because your folks are going to be away.
1: Yeah.
0: And Daniel and Kylie are going to be away.
1: Yeah.
0: And that leaves you and me.
1: For what?
0: For fish.
2: Well, for Easter. They're all going away for Easter.
1: More for us then.
0: Yeah. Because I've started playing with the idea of the menu.
1: Lobster for breakfast?
0: No. No. We'd have a bit of smoked cod.
1: Oh.
0: Cod or kippers.
1: Kippers.
0: Or trout.
1: As long as it's cooked in milk?
0: Yes, poached in milk. And then I was singing prawns, and I think to sum off the whole day in the evening, some form of maybe misto di mare.
1: Oh, mixture of the ocean.
0: Yeah, and if there was only you and me, we could make a big stainless steel pot of seafood goodies and
1: just put it all in there
0: and
1: tomato.
0: Open one of those big bottles of red wine and get into it. So.
1: Eat bread.
0: Yes. So
1: seafood.
0: We could share it,
1: yes.
0: Or we could just do it ourselves.
1: Whatever, I'm up for it.
0: Mm. So that's one of the traditions.
2: But are they going away for the whole Easter or just Friday?
0: No, well, my brother and my sister-in-law, funny enough, so Peter's parents, are going to...
1: Fiji.
0: Fiji.
1: Fiji. They're going to Fiji.
0: Mm.
1: And Kylie and Daniel will go up and mind the house.
0: Mm-hmm.
1: And we'll hang out.
0: That gives us, as in the case of Dune, spice. In our case, it gives us space. Space. No, it's working out well.
2: Good.
0: It's a bit different, but it's working out well.
1: Yeah.
0: So, dynamics. It's been an interesting experience. We've got they're leaving in May, aren't they?
1: Hey?
0: They're leaving in May?
1: I think so. I don't know. Yeah. I don't listen to the dates.
0: Oh, don't you? Oh.
2: Well, that wasn't very long then. We've got
1: yes.
0: Yeah, well,
2: That wasn't very long then.
0: What? It was only a 6-month thing.
2: Oh, okay.
0: Because now they'll move to Brown Street. So take up residence there. So, and then it'll just be Pete and me again.
1: Yes.
0: Have a big look. I don't do this often, but I would like to send a cheerio and a big thank you to Fairfield Council.
1: Yes.
0: For taking the tree.
1: Finally.
0: They took the tree.
1: And the stump.
0: They took the stump. Now, we had looked at the stump and went,
1: Bugger of a job moving that stump, Phil.
0: But
1: and Phil went,
0: So, and it's gone. Stump's gone. Half the brickwork's gone, but we have to thank them for going out there and doing
2: it. And how's the puppy going?
0: Taff the staff is going well. You know, we've
1: Taff the talking staff.
0: Yes, I've taught her to talk. Uh-huh. If you say speak, she now goes ruff.
2: Oh, ruff, how cute.
0: Yes, but then she keeps going.
1: And attacks you.
0: And she keeps going unless you give her a meaty bite thing.
2: Did you see that thing on the news today?
0: What?
2: That guy got his nose bitten off?
1: Yeah, but he had no nose. Oh. It was cleanly gone.
0: But he stuck it over the fence, didn't he?
1: Yeah.
2: And he was put his head over the fence.
0: And they're going to put the dog down.
2: No, the owner said, I'm not going to do it.
0: Oh, good. Good.
2: But it was a pit bull. American pit bull.
0: But he was teasing it, and they have evidence to say he was teasing it. So it doesn't matter how well-trained your dog is. If people tease them, because there's some nasty people out there.
2: But I'm just wondering whether if he didn't tease it and he just put his head over, whether it would still bite your nose off or not.
0: Well, listen, you're not supposed to stick your head over into the neighbour's yard. It's their property.
2: This is true.
0: Unless you're invited.
1: Unless they're passing dim sims over or something.
0: Yeah.
2: Ooh. So you saw it. Yeah, you missed the nose.
1: It would look wild, eh?
0: But,
1: look
0: a Muppet. He won't do that again, will he?
2: No.
1: How does he smell?
0: I mean, I'm not...
2: pretty bad.
1: He's got no nose.
0: I'm against aggressive dogs, but I also believe that if people are nasty to dogs, then you get what you give.
2: Yeah.
0: And too bad if you suffer the consequences. Like that weirdo at the bus stop.
1: Scratching the thing.
0: Yeah, that was weird.
1: He was upsetting the dog.
0: Yeah. Just sat there on the other side of the road just scraping his keys along the metal seats in the bus stop, waiting for the dog to bark, and when she'd bark, he'd do it again. So, real weird, man.
1: You need a BB gun. You can sit in that bush.
0: BB
1: shoot
0: gun.
1: Him.
0: Hey. I think that might be against the law.
1: Is it? No, BB guns, huh?
0: No, I reckon a couple of those big bungers that you had. That'd go right.
1: just have a heart attack and fall off the...
0: No, well, you could lob them behind him and then boom.
1: You thinking he's listening?
0: No. But also a big hello to the Federal Police and the other well-established law enforcement agencies that may be listening tonight. So 11:40, we haven't seen Len yet. I wonder if we're going to have the 411 tonight. I hope so. He'd be here by now, wouldn't he?
1: Did he interview the pink thing?
0: Yeah, but that was a long time ago.
1: Oh, sorry, I haven't been here for a while.
0: Yeah, he interviewed pink, apparently.
1: Okay.
0: But I thought he'd appreciate this Roger Sanchez that I bought today.
1: Oh, he would.
0: His first contact. I heard this. I was in HMV, I was.
1: Who was you?
0: I was looking for, I went to a couple of record stores today. I was looking for Aerosmith's Dude Looks Like a Lady, because apparently there's a reasonably good new mix of it. Like that song.
1: I was in the supermarket looking for arrowroots.
0: Arrowroots?
1: Yeah.
0: Yes.
2: Yummy. Yeah. Dunked. You got to dunk them.
0: Yeah. Not as good as Tim Tams, though. Because Tim Tams you can suck
1: But
0: up
1: they
0: the
1: melt
0: top.
1: Real quick, Tim Tams. You got to be quick when you suck the ends off.
2: They're messy.
0: Yeah. I don't like how they got all those different ones. They're straying from tradition. Same with the Milky Bar. Whoever thought of having a Milky Bar with a white soft centre?
1: Or a caramel centre.
0: It looks terrible.
1: Too sweet.
2: So. All right, well, let's mark two off your Easter.
0: So anyway, this is Roger Sanchez, and this is a little number called I Never Knew, featuring Kulos Hotbox. Cooley's Hotbox, actually.
2: Good name.
0: Lucky Cooley. It's a good song, actually. I like the drum beat in it. It goes off. To Jello, Phil Savelle's Night Shift. This is getting you in line for the 411. Wait for it, here it comes.

0: I guess I better get back to my show now. So long, chieftain.
1: So long, Breck.
2: The Chieftains and Breck. Off the Breck album. I want to do the Freddie Prinze thing. Besides, later on, I'd like to finish off probably with I'm a Cucumber. But this is great. This is called Highway 40. We're going to give this a play right now.
0: Freddie, you're sort of new to this

0: monsters! Like piggies! Like Tom Brokaw!
1: What? I'm driving down Highway 40 in my big old pickup truck. Katie?
0: Freeze! Wait for it. Big finish. I'm right.

0: tell you what, knowing how people put on voices for different characters, that one's got to be so hard.
1: I mean, it's going to be fun, though.
0: Well, he keeps breaking himself up on different things. But it's got a big following in the States, and I'm sure if late night television picks it up somewhere, maybe SBS.
1: Oh, I can't wait for Friday night.
0: Neither can I.
1: We've missed 2 weeks.
0: Yeah, I know. So,
2: so what time is it on?
0: It's on like 10:30 on Friday and Saturday night.
1: Adult Swim.
0: Adult Swim, which is basically adult cartoons. But they've taken kids' cartoons and converted them into adult cartoons.
1: And the shows are Space Ghost Coast to Coast.
2: Oh, what, Cartoon Network or something?
0: Yep.
1: Yep. Okay. Space Ghost Coast to Coast. The
0: yes.
1: Brack Show.
0: Yes.
1: Was it Sea League or?
0: Sea Lab 2021.
1: Which is funny.
0: And they occasionally do a thing with Birdman, Harvey Birdman, who's a lawyer. And so it's just
1: Aqua Teen Hunger Force.
0: Yes.
1: Which is talking French fries. And
0: talking French fries, a milkshake, and a meatball. Beef
2: okay.
0: Patty. This is what you want to hear, Pete. This is actually I'm a Cucumber.

0: Okay, I'm done. Tell yours. Do your little story.
1: So it's just great stuff. It's great, great, entertaining CDs. So available.
2: Silly stuff.
1: Do a search on Brack on the internet, B-R-A-K, and you'll find everything about it because there's just heaps and heaps of stuff.
3: A monkey ate his homework.
1: Yes, a roadie's homework. Now, this weekend, Kel, what are you doing?
4: Sunday I have a party for my son. I also have soccer trials on, so.
1: Soccer trials?
3: Okay. Soccer trials. What, are you playing soccer?
4: No, two little ones are.
1: How's soft toss going?
4: That's finished. Soft toss finished.
1: How did it finish?
3: I could tell you.
4: I think they came second last.
1: Oh, really?
4: Mm.
1: Oh, that's sad.
4: But it was the first time most of them have played. So,
1: so you're moving on from soft toss now to something
4: to soccer.
1: So to soccer.
4: Mm.
1: But then will you go back to soft toss or?
4: Yes. No, it'll be. I don't think it'll be pitch.
1: Pitch next, toss. Yeah. Toss pitch. Okay.
3: T-ball.
1: Yes.
4: No, T-ball's before soft toss.
1: And how's our favourite twins going? What have they been up to? You said they were up here or something doing something.
4: It's actually their birthday on the 30th of this month.
1: Really? Mm. And they'll be how old?
4: 16.
3: Look out.
1: That means it's 4 years since we had the Weet-Bix challenge.
4: Yeah.
1: Wow.
2: 16.
1: Yeah. Yep. Girlfriends?
4: One of them has, yeah.
1: Which one?
4: Daniel.
2: Oh. Oh. Go, son.
1: Yes.
4: They're off to a party on Saturday night and they were asked to sleep over.
1: Ooh.
4: Another set of twin girls.
1: Ooh.
3: Mm. I remember.
1: There's a fantasy just right there.
3: I'm just going straight back to my sleepovers when I was 16.
1: Yes. But with twins? Never.
3: Yes, me and Michael went out with twins.
1: Did you?
3: Yes. Michael Simmons and I.
1: Yes.
3: Sarah, the model.
1: Sarah, the model.
3: Yeah, little blonde. Sarah and Kate.
1: Were they both models?
3: Yes.
1: What happened to them?
3: Kate left Michael.
1: Oh.
3: Then I left Sarah.
1: Oh, yes.
3: And went out with Kate.
1: Wow.
4: Were they identical?
3: Yes.
1: In every way.
4: These ones are identical too.
1: Wow. Well, the boys aren't.
4: No, the boys aren't.
1: What do you call them? They're, they developed
4: fraternal.
1: Separate cells, separate eggs.
3: I just have to show you pictures. I still got pictures of them.
1: Really?
3: Yes, modelling pictures.
1: Fantastic.
3: In a one piece.
1: Tops. And Pete, this weekend you'll probably be down the club doing stuff, won't you?
3: Oh, I may be working. I don't know. I have no shifts, apparently.
1: Oh, dear me.
3: No, I have no shifts on Saturday and Sunday, but I will ring on Sunday.
1: I think we're doing dinner or something for your birthday.
3: I'll ring Saturday then.
1: Either tomorrow night or Saturday night we're going to go out for a feed. So me, I'm going to the Easter show with Charlene and probably
3: Louise.
1: That'll be fun.
4: On the weekend?
1: Yes, Sunday.
3: Ooh. Sunday.
1: Yeah, not doing the Good Friday visit, no.
4: I'm thinking about taking the kids out of school next week.
1: For good? Good idea. Yeah. The school system sucks.
4: No, just for a day to take the Easter show.
3: I thought you were getting all hippie and righteous.
4: My youngest little boy had stitches yesterday.
1: Ooh, oh. Fantastic. Where?
4: On his eyebrow.
1: Oh, fantastic.
3: Bruiser. Tops. Where from? Did he have a fight?
4: No, we fell off the chair and hit the table.
1: Went wrong.
3: Oh. Soft toss.
4: Right over his eyebrow.
1: No. Did he cry?
4: Ed took him and Ed was almost crying.
3: That's not someone ringing the door at the front.
4: No.
1: Yes, it is. It's all these women with these little kids. But anyway.
3: It's Len's posse.
1: Yes, but there's no Len. So, okay, folks, that's it. Have a good weekend and we'll catch you next week with our Easter show live from the Chook Pavilion.
3: Okay.
1: Be there or be square and you have a good weekend. It's a long one next week.
3: Ooh, yes.
1: Bye.
3: Good night.
4: Bye.

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0: It's late at night. The moon is out. All is quiet. And in the silence, there is the night shift. The night shift.
1: Good evening, listener, and welcome to another edition of The Night Shift here at 89.3 2GLF. Phil Savelle taking you through the next couple of hours of some late night music. I don't know what time of the night it is. Maybe you're listening to this live. Maybe you're listening to it on demand. It's all there for you, just at our webpage. But I can guarantee for the next 2 hours I've got some good music lined up that's just going to ease you into the night, and be it, you know, 10 o'clock at night, midnight, 2 a.m. in the morning, wherever you're listening. I'm sure we've got some special song for you tonight. We've got some great stuff tonight, and we're going to start off this evening all the way back in 1971, George Benson's White Rabbit. Of course, a song originally done by Jefferson Airplane, but he does it so well on his guitar. This is The Night Shift. 2GLF.

Invictus. Out of the night that covers me, black as the pit from pole to pole, I thank whatever gods may be for my unconquerable soul. In the fell clutch of circumstance, I have not winced nor cried aloud. Under the bludgeonings of chance, my head is bloody but unbowed. Beyond this place of wrath and tears looms but the horror of the shade, and yet the menace of the years finds and shall find me unafraid. It matters not how straight the gate, how charged with punishments the scroll, I am the master of my fate, I am the captain of my soul. William Ernest Henley, The Night Shift.

Wow. Julio Resende there with his interpretation of Shine On You Crazy Diamond from Pink Floyd back in 2009. Young bloke. Oh, thank you. No. Seriously. Ta. You're too kind. Thank you. Obviously a live track. Portuguese pianist and composer. He pioneers a unique and new genre called Fado Jazz. So, Fado Jazz, not too sure what, but I like it. We also in that bracket, Herbie Hancock from 1962. Oh, man, that's a while ago, isn't it? And, of course, Watermelon Man, which was a big hit for him and made him a lot of money, paid his bills in the early days, he reckons, for 5 or 6 years. He didn't feel it was a great track, but, of course, played it anyway and went on to do other things even in the 1990s with Rocket. And we start off with George Benson's from all the way back in 1971, White Rabbit, a song written by Grace Slick and recorded by Jefferson Airplane in 1967. It's about, of course, Alice in Wonderland, Lewis Carroll's book, of course, and the sequel, Look Through the Looking Glass. Lewis Carroll, very bizarre type of fella. And if you want to read his story, just Google that one for your kids. Or don't do it for your kids, do it for yourself. 22 minutes past the hour. Late in the evening here at 89.3 to Gillette. Settling back to a lovely cup of Earl Grey tea. Yes. No wine, no spirits, just tea. And not too peckish at the moment, but I reckon by the second hour I will be. Time to go black. Time to get a bit dark, kids. I've got some interesting tracks now. We're going to start off with Chris Isaak's Black Flowers from 1998. As I said, this is a bit dark, but hey, it's late at night.

Come sit with me. No agenda, no censors, just you and me and our favorite songs. Let's talk about how strange the world is and what the fuck we're actually doing here, and then laugh until it doesn't scare us anymore. The Night Shift.

Billie Eilish, Bury a Friend from 2019. Interesting little number, isn't it? It's very dark. The song was described as a synth pop, electro pop and industrial in press reviews. It's a very dark and has violent lyrics. Eilish sings about from the perspective of being a monster living under somebody's bed. Her vocals are subtle and treated with layers of vocal effects. Eilish wrote the song with its producer, Finneas O'Connell. Very dark and mysterious, that one. In the middle there, we had Teddy Thompson, one of my all-time favourite songs, Psycho, from 1998, written by Leo Payne. And it's been done by several people, including Elvis Costello and the Beast of Bourbon. We also had Black Flowers, Chris Isaak, from 1998. It was a haunting and melancholy song. Delves from the theme of loss, betrayal and fragility of trust. Ah, yes, we've all been there. It paints a sombre picture of a child lying in bed. Throughout the lyrics, there is a recurring mention of little black flowers growing in the sky. These flowers symbolise a sense of darkness and hopelessness that permeates the theme of the song. Don't know if I can take any more of that. So guaranteed we play some interesting stuff here on the night shift. Stuff you won't hear anywhere else. Now, coming up to 36 minutes past the hour, we are now ready for our late night foreplay. And tonight I'm showcasing Helen Reddy, who was born in 1941 and passed away in 2020, unfortunately. She was an Australian-American singer, actress, television host and activist. She was born in Melbourne to a show business family. Reddy started her career as an entertainer at the age of four. She sang on radio and television and won talent contests on the TV program Bandstand. In 1966, her prize was a ticket to New York City to a record audition, which was unsuccessful. After a short and unsuccessful singing career in New York, she eventually moved to Chicago and subsequently Los Angeles, where she made the debut hit One Way Ticket and I Believe in Music in 1968 and 1970. Respectively, the B-side of the latter single, I Don't Know How to Love Him, reached number 8 on the American pop charts, and she was signed to Capitol Records a year later. During the 70s, she enjoyed international success with a whole bunch of songs, including that big hit, I Am Woman. She placed 25 songs on Billboard Adult Contemporary Chart, 15 made the top 10, 8 reached number 1, 6 consecutively. In 1974, in an inaugural American Music Award, she won the award for Favourite Pop Rock Female Artist. On television, she was the first Australian to host a one-hour weekly primetime variety show on an American network, along with specials that were seen in more than 40 countries. So we're going to play some of her tracks now. And we're going to start off with the one that really started it for her. Of course, I Don't Know How to Love Him from Jesus Christ Superstar.

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I fell in love with you before the second show. Your guitar, it sounds so sweet and clear, but you're not really here. It's just the radio. Leon Russell, The Night Shift.

A soulmate isn't someone who completes you. No, a soulmate is someone who inspires you to complete yourself. A soulmate is someone who loves you with so much conviction and so much heart that it is nearly impossible to doubt just how capable you are of becoming exactly who you have always wanted to be. The Night Shift.

Helen Reddy. Four songs tonight. We had I Don't Know How to Love Him, Peaceful, You and Me Against the World, and Angie Baby. You know, You and Me Against the World is one of my favourite songs. And One Night Over a Beer, I'll tell you about it, but not tonight. That was the Foreplay. Yeah. Helen died at the Motion Picture and Television Country House and Hospital in Los Angeles on the 29th of September 2020 at the age of 78. She was suffering from Addison's disease and dementia in her later years, which is a shame, really, because she really was a wonderful Australian, wonderful a singer and actress, and did so much. So sadly missed, but we'll always have her music. Now, at 51 minutes into our first hour, it's time for some more music, of course. That's what the show's all about. I hope you're relaxing and enjoying the night shift here every week, 89.3 2GLF, at different times during the night. But mainly it's usually around about 10 o'clock on a Friday. So hopefully that's when you're listening tonight. Time for some Pretenders. This is a little number called I Go to Sleep. But don't do that yet, listener. We've still got ways to go.

not seize the day. This will startle the day and may cause it to become aggressive and give you a nasty bite. Instead, approach the day calmly without making eye contact. Pet it gently and slowly enfold it in a careful embrace. If the day shows any signs of resistance to being engaged with, it is likely to turn on you. Back off and return to bed. The night shift.

0: that thing.
1: Hey, hey, brother. 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Huh? Hey, you look hip, man. Hey, you want to make yourself $5, man?
0: Yeah, brother.
1: Hey, look here. Run this
0: front
1: street for me right quick, okay? Run this front street for me.
0: Hey. What? Huh? I don't know. What? I'm just going across the street.
2: Shut your mouth.
0: Oh, no. What'd I do?
2: Turn around. Put your hands behind your back. Let's go.
3: The jury of your peers having found you guilty. 10 years.
0: What? Come on. Get in that cell.
3: Years.
0: What?

0: sounds like the 70s, doesn't it?
1: Early.
0: It was soon after the departure of David Palmer, the lead singer for Steely Dan, that Donald Fagen took over, and that's him singing there, as he did from that point on, singing on every track. Also in that bracket, we had Stevie Wonder's Living for the City, also from 1973. Interesting story. It is a story about the trial and tribulations of a black man in the city being basically done for a crime he didn't commit. And in 2004, it was classed as one of the top 500 songs of all time. So, Living in the City. We also started off with The Pretenders, I Go to Sleep. And I didn't know this. It pays to do a little bit of research, listener, that I Go to Sleep was actually a Kink song written by Ray Davies. And it's been covered by lots of artists, including Peggy Lee, the Applejacks, Cher, and of course Pretenders did that particular cover in 1981, and it went up the charts all over the place. Fantastic song, and particularly enjoy it. So I hope you enjoy that bracket of songs at the moment. Coming up to 10 minutes past the hour. And the evening is going and going and going, and I hope you're enjoying the music tonight. I'm certainly enjoying presenting it to you, as I do each and every week here at 89.32 GLF. It's a lonely old studio this time of night. All the craziness is gone for the day. It's sort of totally different, a different atmosphere, especially when it's just you and the microphone and the lights are down low and you're sitting here with a lovely Earl Grey tea. A couple of Vice Vovos, yeah. I found my stash. They're still there. Nobody's pinched them yet. But anyway, let's get back into some more music. You're wandering now, Phil. Time for the Bones of J.R. Jones. A little number called Sing Sing. Here on the Night Shift, I hope you enjoy this one.

Eat at a local restaurant tonight. Get the cream sauce. Have a cold pint at 4 o'clock in a mostly empty bar. Go somewhere you've never been. Listen to someone you think may have nothing in common with you. Order the steak rare. Eat an oyster. Have a Negroni. Have two. Be open to a world where you may not understand or agree with the person next to you, but have a drink with them anyways. Eat slowly. Tip your server. Check in on your friends. Check in on yourself. Enjoy the ride. Anthony Bourdain, The Night Shift.

the harmonies absolutely amaze me. The other factor is it's one person, Rachel Unthank, known as the Unthanks, that's called Magpie, from, I think I'm going to say around about 2015. But incredible, incredible voice, drone in the background, absolutely fantastic. Before that one, we had the Unions with Rescue Me, which depicts a desperate plea for emotional rescue and support. Not too bad. And, of course, we start off with the bones of J.R. Jones, which Sing Sing explores the theme of self-expression, inner turmoil, and the need to confront one's demons. And we all got those. I think one's sitting in my stomach at the moment. I'm getting a bit of gastric reflux. Hoi! No, it's because I haven't had anything to eat, and that's causing that little problem there, Phil. But anyway, I hope you're enjoying the music tonight, because that last bracket, I absolutely love. Yes, yes, yes, music in the night. It is the night. Let me look out the window. Yeah. Ah, the car park's empty this time of night. Not too many people have, you know, gone out into Liverpool this evening. Mind you, this time of night you'll be attacked by mozzies because they're still hanging around, kids. This is sort of a triple play, and I didn't realise it was a triple play until I put it together. An artist called Monica Martin. She's a singer-songwriter, former hairdresser. Weary traveller and softball league and chess team player. And she's been doing some great stuff over there in England. Love it a bits. I hope you're going to enjoy these tracks now as I present them to you.

Being attracted to someone's looks is one thing, but being attracted to someone's way of thinking, healthy habits, loyalty and honesty, inner peace and self-esteem, generosity and kindness, ability to give and receive love, is a whole different level of attraction. Lewis Howes, The Night Shift.

is that? Lady's name, of course, Monica Martin there, with three covers, of course, Don't Think Twice, That's All Right, of course, the old Bob Dylan song, Song for You, Leon Russell, and, of course, Gilbert O'Sullivan's Alone Again, naturally a beautiful number, which was her and a group called Wolfmon from 2022, so quite a nice little bracket there. And as I said, I hope you enjoyed it, as I enjoyed playing it for you tonight here at The Night Shift. Phil Sobel taking you through, of course, for another, 20 minutes. It's getting away.

0: classic artists.
1: Thank you. You can. Thanks, boys. Time for some classic artists now. We've got David Bowie, Melanie, and Darryl Braithwaite. How's that for a mix? The Night Shift, Phil Sobel. Talking about Fame from 1990. With the work of John Lennon in the background.

Ralph Waldo Emerson, to laugh often and much, to win the respect of intelligent people and the affection of children, to earn the appreciation of honest critics and endure the betrayal of false friends, to appreciate beauty, to find the best in others, to leave the world a bit better, whether by a healthy child, a garden patch, or a redeemed social condition, to know even one life has breathed easier because you have lived, this is to have succeeded. The Night Shift.

Daryl Braith with... Daryl. From 1994. Daryl's cover of Golden Miles. Of course, the original Healing Force, one and only single, which was a big hit back in 1971. I should play them in the One Hit Wonder show because that's all they had. Great crew of musicians in the original band there. Of course, Daryl's still going strong. We also had their Melanie, the Sidious People, and we started off with David Bowie with John Lennon doing the backup vocals on that with Fame, originally recorded in 1975 and then re-released in 1990. The song is one of four of Bowie's songs to be included in the Rock and Roll Hall of Fame's 500 songs that shaped rock and roll. Isn't that incredible?

0: Nelson Riddle finishing off the night tonight with Route 66. We also had in that bracket Tangerine Dream with No Future. Get off the babysitter. And we had Benny Carter starting it all with Be Cool. And that wraps up the night shift tonight. I hope you've enjoyed the evening with me. I'll be back again, of course, next week to do it all again, as I particularly enjoy doing the show. And you be kind to one another. And, of course, we will... do it all again. So this is Phil Savelle saying good night. Have a great evening, and we'll catch you next week.
1: Stars shining bright above you.
0: Above you.
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I woke last night to the sound of thunder. How far off, I sat and wondered. Started humming a song from 1962. Ain't it funny how the night moves? 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Strange how the night moves.

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1: 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Today you will hear an interview with the head of the Slovenian mission of St. Cyril and Methodios in Kew, prepared by the Slovenian Buzz Melbourne. We'll also hear from the chair of the advisory board of Triglav, Club Triglav, as well as our Slovenian-Australian competitors, who recently took part in the BMX World Championships in Brisbane. As usual, you'll hear the story in the Word of the Week and plenty of Slovenian music. Today's program was prepared by Tanya, Branko, Kristina, Walter and Zach. Firstly, the main news stories of the week in Slovenia, prepared by the program Slovenians Around the World on Radio Slovenia. Following that, Zach Lamarche will share the week in Slovenian sport.

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1: Dobro jutro, and welcome to the latest sporting news. I am Zach Lamar, and today we are going to start by looking at the world of cycling. Slovenian cycling superstar Tadej Pogačar has officially confirmed he'll ride this year's Vuelta a España, giving him the chance to complete the set by winning the only Grand Tour missing from his collection. It'll be his first appearance at the Vuelta since 2019. When he burst onto the scene with three stage wins and a third place finish overall. The announcement comes just weeks after Pogačar equaled the all-time record with his fifth Tour de France title. He says Spain is one of his favourite places to race and that he's highly motivated to finish the season on a high. The Vuelta gets underway on August 22nd and runs through to September 13th, with seven brutal summit finishes and nearly 3,300 kilometres of racing. He won't be the only Slovenian to watch either, with Primoz Roglic set to line up as he chases a record-breaking fifth Vuelta title. And before heading back to racing, Pogačar spent time in his hometown of Komenda hosting the annual Poggi Challenge, helping raise more than €116,000 for storm recovery efforts. It's another reminder that whilst he's the best cyclist in the world, he's making just as much difference off the bike as he is on it. Slovenia has officially announced itself as one of Europe's rising basketball powerhouses, with its under-18s men's team claiming the country's first ever FIBA under-18s Eurobasket title, after an impressive 88-71 win over host nation Italy. Leading the way was 17-year-old sensation Stefan Joksimovic, who starred with 24 points, 8 rebounds and 5 assists in the championship game. The young shooting guard was named the tournament's most valuable player after averaging more than 23 points a game, further cementing his reputation of one of Slovenia's brightest basketball prospects. The title caps off a remarkable tournament for Slovenia, which bounced back from its only loss to Germany in the group stage to win 5 straight games, including dominant victories over Spain and Italy in the final weekend. Even more impressively, it comes just 2 weeks after Slovenia's under-20 team won the European Championship. That makes Slovenia only the fourth nation ever to win both the under-18 and under-20 Eurobasket titles in the same year, joining Serbia, Spain and Turkey in an elite group and highlighting an exciting future for Slovenian basketball. Slovenia's men's volleyball team has also made history, claiming its first ever Volleyball Nations League medal with a 3-1 win victory over Japan to secure bronze in Ningbo, China. After finishing fourth on three previous occasions, Slovenia finally broke through, with

0: Mujanovic and Rok Mozic leading the way with 24 and 23 points respectively. The bronze medal caps off a superb tournament for Slovenia, which finished a regular season with a 10-2 record before defeating Turkey in the quarterfinals. The campaign was only halted by world number one Poland in the semifinals, but they had responded in style to defeat Japan and secure a place on the podium. Lastly, one of Slovenia's brightest young tennis stars has reached another major milestone, with 18-year-old Žiga Šeško claiming his first professional men's single title at the ITF M15 tournament in Wales. The victory makes Šeško the youngest Slovenian to win a professional men's tournament in 22 years, adding another chapter to what is already shaping up as a remarkable career. Šeško burst into the international scene earlier this year by becoming the first Slovenian male to win a junior Grand Slam singles title at the Australian Open, and now he's carrying that momentum into the professional ranks. At just 18 years of age, many are tipping him as the next big name in Slovenian tennis, with this latest title another sign that his future is incredibly bright. Nas vidinje, and join me next week to hear all the latest sporting news again. Have an amazing weekend.
1: And now for the weather in Sydney, according to the Weather Bureau. Sydney, a generally clear and sunny day. Temperatures will range from a low of 10 degrees to a high of 18 degrees. And Liverpool, also generally clear and sunny day. Temperatures will range from a low of 7 degrees to an expected high of 19 degrees. And in Slovenia, according to the National Weather Service, Ljubljana, forecast to be a mostly sunny day. Temperatures will range from a low of 16 degrees to an expected high of 30 degrees. And where are we off to today? We're off to Shorbet's Pond. Shorbet's Pond is a beautiful natural lake located within the Kamping Shorbet's near the town of Lesce, about 2 kilometres from Lake Bled in northwestern Slovenia. Surrounded by pine forests, the Julian Alps and the clear Sava Dolinka River, it's a peaceful destination for swimming, walking, cycling, picnicking and enjoying alpine scenery. The pond's calm waters and grassy beaches make it especially popular with families during summer. Historically, the area became a holiday destination in 1956 when Kamping Shorbet's was established through volunteer efforts to transform the lakeside into a recreational centre. Over the decades, it has developed into one of Slovenia's best-known campsites while maintaining its natural beauty and earning recognition for environmental sustainability, including the Blue Flag Award for its bathing area.

0: 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The Codes of Practice cover matters relating to program content that are of concern to the community, including local content, news, current affairs, Australian music content, programs for children, and the responsibilities associated with broadcasting to the community. They also cover aspects such as community access and participation in the operation of this service. Copies of the codes are available from the Community Broadcasting Association website, www.cbaa.org.au.
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2: Welcome back, listeners. You're listening to the voice of Slovenian Australian Sydney on 89.3 2GLF. I'm up here in Brisbane following the progress of Archer Montgomery and his dad, Joel, competing in the 2026 BMX World Championships. The competition has just finished, and I have the pleasure of having both of them here with me just to have hear some of their thoughts on how their journey went today. Archer, how did you go today?
3: I went very well at Worlds. I got 51st out of the 83 people there, so...
2: Excellent. And how did it feel like representing your country for the first time?
3: Oh, it's a big honour to just, like, make it into Worlds and, like, have the jersey on and represent Australia.
2: And you got to meet a lot of riders from around the world. Did you become friends with them?
3: Yeah, I made a friend from the Netherlands, and that was pretty cool.
2: Good on you. Joel, how did you go?
4: I had a ball. I managed to snaffle 45th place out of the 55. Not too shabby. I thought that I would end up rolling through in last, so I surprised myself by staying on the bike. It was a very challenging track. Had a lovely conversation and meet and greets with lots of people from across the world, and they all commented to say how challenging the event was and how much the track and the conditions differed from their locals. So, it was a great day all round, and everybody had an absolute ball. They were absolutely buzzing.
2: And how did it feel like putting on that jersey representing Australia for the first time?
4: Yeah, it was actually my birthday the day before, so I had a lot of people cheering and singing happy birthday, and I'm sitting there going, yeah, to share my age as a 43-year-old to be out there donning the Australian jersey, it's not something that I thought that I would ever do in my lifetime, so I took great pride in that, and I know there was a lot of other people who had similar experiences. There was just this tremendous feeling of pride to be able to share the experience and take great passion in something that we all love, which is riding BMX bikes.
2: So for both of you, what's the next challenge?
4: We'll probably have a breather for a week or two, and then we will get ready for our state championships, which will be held at the end of September.
2: And I believe you did a jersey swap with somebody.
4: I did. I managed to connect with someone who was looking to do an exchange for an Australian jersey from Slovenia. So, yeah, once again, amazing experience and be able to share and meet like-minded people from across the world with just the joy of BMX.
2: That's great to hear. So the Vossa team were there live watching the whole event, and it's been an incredible journey watching both of you compete from where you started and end up representing Australia. And on behalf of the Vossa team, good luck for the future.
4: Thank you very much. Thanks for having us. And I'm following our journey as we've travelled and trying to get to this and be able to share with our journey with all of you. So thank you very much.
3: Thank you.

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1: 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Today we bring you a special conversation that was on the Slovenian Buzz Melbourne on Sunday the 26th of July with the head of the Slovenian Mission in Melbourne, Father Simon Peter Berlitz. We'd like to thank our friends at the Slovenian Buzz for sharing it also with us and the Slovenian Australian community. Stay with us as we hear directly about what's ahead for Slovenians in Melbourne and beyond.
2: Danes z nami u studiju sedi naš dušni pastir, Pater Simon Peter Berlitz.
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0: Are you a motoring enthusiast? 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
1: You're listening to Voice of Slovenian Australian Sydney on 89.3 2GLF on Saturday, August the 8th, and we hope you're enjoying the program so far. Next, we're speaking with a well-known active member of the community in Sydney about an upcoming event that's happening at Club Triglav in a couple of weeks' time. And, of course, we'll be talking to the president of the advisory board, which we all know well. 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

Welcome back to Voiceless Learning Australia in Sydney on 89.32 GLF and this week's Song of the Week. 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
2: What is happening in the Slovenian community in the coming weeks? Firstly, announcements from the Slovenian Mission St. Raphael's in Marylands. Tomorrow, the 9th of August, is the 19th Sunday. Holy Mass will be at 9:30 a.m, followed by Mass at Fig Tree Wollongong at 4 p.m. Saturday, the 15th of August, is the Feast of the Assumption of the Blessed Virgin Mary. Holy Mass will be celebrated at 9:30 a.m. and 6 p.m. Club Triglav invites you to join them from 12 p.m. on Sunday, August the 16th, for a celebration of Slovenian heritage at the reunion of all generations. This will be an afternoon of tradition, stories, music and dancing as all generations of Slovenians come together to keep the spirit alive. During the afternoon, there will also be a blessing of a young olive tree. After 53 years, this new tree replaces the original olive tree, a symbol of peace, which was blessed by Slovenian Bishop Dr. Stanislav Lenič in January 1973 during the blessing of the club's new grounds. The ceremony will be led by Father Darko Žnidaržić. Enjoy live music by Alpine Echoes. And remember, bookings are essential by calling the club. At the Slovenian Australian Association Canberra, the beginner Slovenian language classes are in full swing, and it's been wonderful seeing students reconnect with their heritage, learn the language and build new friendships. Because interest has been so strong, they are preparing additional beginners classes starting in September. For more information, please contact Natasha. And that's not all. The club is also working towards introducing monthly Slovenian folklore dancing, a new program celebrating our traditional dances and culture. Stay tuned for more details as these exciting initiatives take shape. 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
2: Welcome back, everyone. You're tuned into Voice of Slovenian Australian Sydney on 89.3 2GLF. Well, it's time for the second hour of Bar Cafe, and it's wonderful to welcome back two familiar voices. Walter and Christina are back behind the microphones after spending time exploring the beautiful country of Slovenia, and we're delighted to have them back with us again. Travelling always has a way of filling the suitcase with memories that never quite fit back inside. It's the little discoveries, the people you meet, the places that you take your breath away, and those unexpected moments that become the stories you tell long after you've returned home. We can't wait to hear about Walter and Christina's Slovenian adventure and some of the highlights that made the trip so special. And joining the mix, as always, are Tanya and I, easing into another gentle hour of stories, laughter and good company. Whether you're enjoying a quiet coffee, taking a break from your day, or simply listening along, we're so pleased you've chosen to spend this time with us. So welcome back, Walter and Christina. Pull up a chair, settle in, and let's open the doors to Bar Cafe once again, where every conversation feels like catching up with friends and every story has a place at the table.
3: Very sentimental in that opening there, aren't you?
2: What do you mean?
3: Thanking everybody for, you know, listening in to us and all this type of thing. So, where are you going?
2: Was it a good intro?
3: It was a good intro.
2: Thank you.
3: We've got Andrew here for his usual critique.
2: Oh, that's right. Yeah. I'm sure we'll come next week.
3: But we should say dobro jutro
2: before I go into too much.
4: Yeah, I was going to say something different now. We're not saying dobro jutro anymore.
3: Well, we are, but normally he jumps into the critique straight away after it's been, you know, said, basically. Yes.
4: Dobro jutro.
5: Dobro jutro, si skupe.
3: Yes.
2: Can be a little bit more enthusiastic. You're back now.
3: That's why he's not enthusiastic.
4: That's exactly.
2: He's still jet lagged. He's still jet lagged, are we?
3: Oh. He's looking a bit cold over there.
4: He's wrapped up big time.
5: Smo imeli 6 in 30, 7 in 30, 8 in 30, 9 in 30.
3: Samo.
5: Yeah. Samo.
3: Samo.
5: Humidity, plenty.
4: Talking about Bar Cafe, in Isla, when we're driving around, here's this thing, Bar Cafe, and we, you know, go in and we said to them, oh, we do that on our radio, and they were quite happy.
3: Did you take a picture of it? We can put it up? No.
4: And we, you know, go in and we said to them, oh, we do that on our radio, and they were quite happy.
3: Did you take a picture of it? We can put it up? No.
4: No.

0: Didn't have it. It was closed.
1: I thought you had it in Ljubljana.
0: No, I saw it in Ljubljana, but it was shut.
1: Oh.
0: And then we went back on the National Day, it was shut.
1: Oh.
0: Yeah, that's another story.
1: But yeah. If they've been listening, so they know that story, I think. Yeah.
0: They would have gone and checked it out for me, but they you're on holidays.
1: No.
2: No, we just didn't drink mocha.
1: Yeah, they just drink coffee, normal coffee, as Andrew would say, proper coffee.
2: No, it was good. It was good. But, yes, Levade Cafe Shop is the best.
3: Mm.
2: Hello, Polona.
3: You know what they say when in Rome, when in Slovenia.
1: Do as the Slovenians do.
3: Do as the Slovenians do.
1: Meni je Turško.
2: Depends where, that's true too.
3: There's a little bit of that too.
2: Mm.
3: They force that in onto you.
1: Mm-hmm.
3: Want some?
2: Sometimes.
3: Kava. Yeah. Kava. Brava kava.
1: No.
2: And then I go, mleko? And it's like, mleko?
3: Mm.
1: Smetana.
2: Smetana, yeah.
1: Smetana, not mleko. Smetana.
2: Smetana.
1: Zucker?
3: Mm-hmm. Koliko slatkorija bi rad?
1: Zucker. Domače. Domače.
3: All depends on where you go and where you go.
1: We'll talk in the word of the week later, I guess, on where we are and what's going on.
3: Suck
1: that one
3: us,
1: later.
3: Glass.
1: Exactly.
2: That's it.
1: But, lots going on. You guys jet lagged still.
3: Mm.
1: Yeah. You are.
3: Bit of Spanish. A
0: couple of weeks, you'll be fine.
2: Yes. Mm. Yes, touching off.
0: Took me a couple of weeks.
1: See, it's not. You don't bounce back as quickly as when you're younger. So.
3: Not anymore for some odd reason. I don't understand.
0: I think you're getting older. That's what
3: it is. Is that what it is?
0: Yeah, it's an age thing.
1: No, I think you also both of you landed at the wrong time.
2: I think so.
1: Yeah,
2: I agree.
1: Yeah, long time. Wrong time.
3: Mm.
1: Wrong time.
2: Yeah, I agree.
1: First thing in the morning.
2: Yes, that's what was good when we did that way.
1: Then you sleep.
2: Yep.
1: No problems.
2: Yep. Tochno.
1: It's one thing I've learned in all my travelling.
2: You got to, yes.
1: First thing in the morning you land, wherever you're going.
2: Mm-hmm.
0: Well, sometimes you don't have a choice.
2: Yes.
1: You always have a choice. You just don't want to pay more, that's all. Because normally the morning flights when they land, they're slightly more expensive than the other ones.
0: Well, I don't know.
1: Mm.
0: I wasn't given that option.
1: There you go.
0: So, anyway, it only took me a couple of weeks.
2: And time flies by so fast, so there you go.
1: Mine would have been 2 days. And that's
0: it's just
1: it.
0: The weather that's hard to adjust, like Walter said, 37, 39 degrees, and you come back to this and I'm struggling with a cold. I know I'm normally not that cold in winter. I can handle it, but...
1: You're getting old.
0: I am getting old. I'm not shying away from that, but this winter, it's not that cold, but I feel cold.
1: It is in the morning. I left work the other day for work from home and it was 3. Feels like 1 or 0. So it's cold in the morning.
3: Of frost. Since we've been here, they had a couple of days of very light frost, but nevertheless, there
1: was. So it's cold in the morning, cold enough to want to have to put a jacket on, that's for sure. Not during the day, but in the mornings.
3: Meanwhile, in Slovenia, they're all sunbathing and hot.
1: Yeah, and they'll.
3: It's amazing. From the coast right through to the top of Slovenia, and you bounce from either east to west, it doesn't matter. Hot. Hot, hot.
1: Mm. Some places will be better than others with the forest.
3: Look,
1: at least in the evening anyway.
3: We had the pleasure of going up to Bovets and the afternoon was a pleasant 30, 32 degrees, no humidity, and then in the evening it started to cool down.
1: Yeah.
2: And
3: into the 20s.
2: We even swam, didn't we?
3: We swam in Socha.
2: Yep.
1: So you were able to have that dog a pyjama like I told you before you left, see?
3: We went dunking.
2: We there went dunking. It was really nice.
0: Oh, we beautiful. Just dipped our toes in Socha. It was freezing.
1: Oh, it was cold.
0: It was freezing.
3: You don't go first thing in the morning because you do that. For
1: when it heats up 10, a bit. 20,
3: leave it in the afternoon. Afternoon, we went again and beautiful.
0: No, we went in the morning.
1: Also because it was hot, you were cooling down as well.
2: Mm-hmm.
3: It was actually beautiful.
1: Well, they had a few bushfires around there on the weekend.
2: Yes,
1: so,
2: they did.
1: Yeah.
3: That's amazing. Absolutely amazing. Europe burning. Listening to the news reports there, I mean, Spain, France, Italy going in flames.
2: It's crazy.
3: Crazy.
1: Or earthquakes, one or the other.
2: Mm-hmm.
1: Like in Napoli.
2: Totally, that's right.
3: Just for something different,
1: Just for something, anyway. But, it's coming there, obviously. Well, a couple more weeks and then it'll cool down and everyone will be complaining how cold it is.
2: Yes.
1: So.
3: Everything with...

0: the natural things that are happening, mate, the traffic.
1: Yeah, summer season.
0: Summer season.
2: But roadworks as all well. Of Europe,
1: well, they can't do it in winter. No. There's snow.
0: That's right. All of Europe moving in one direction, south.
1: Yeah. Yeah, last weekend I think was the German holiday start.
2: Yeah.
1: So that was apparently the worst weekend of the summer. That's usually around
0: and
1: this time.
0: And this week it's Italy.
1: Ah, Ferragosto. Mm-hmm. Oh, I know that one well. Mum would be listening right now going, yep. When we drove back to Milan, well, they drove me to Milan to catch a flight, which should have taken 4.5 hours and took 7 because everyone was coming home from Ferragosto that weekend at the end of August. So it took 7 hours to get there. It was crazy. But
3: It's the roadworks. It's killing.
2: It's the roadworks. More so.
3: And they've narrowed the highway. Yes. How do you fit a semi-trailer and a car at the same time?
0: You can.
1: But they can't do it any other time.
0: You can.
3: Just.
0: But you've got literally on either side.
3: Centimetres.
0: You've got probably 3 inches on either side.
3: Yeah, I know.
1: But the good thing with Europe compared to here driving on freeways and motorways, when something happens and there's and they have to let emergency service,
2: in
1: everyone moves.
2: Yep.
1: And they let everyone through. Yes. Here they don't do that.
2: No.
1: Here no one knows what to do.
2: That's right.
3: But with the roadworks, there's nowhere to move.
1: Yeah.
3: You're tight as sardines just trying to get through and... Luckily, we were on a motorbike, but even with a motorbike, we couldn't fit on the side like on a normal. It was so tight at times. But the thing I like is, when there was an accident, everyone has to pull over. So Marco and I used to just drive through the middle and go, happy days, this is good. And on Sundays, no semi-trailers on Sundays, which is fantastic.
1: On Saturdays as well.
3: They were cruising around on Saturdays.
2: Yeah, we should be. Yeah.
3: Heaps.
2: There was on Saturdays.
3: Sundays they were parked. They weren't.
2: Didn't abide by those rules.
3: But Sundays they definitely were parked.
2: But apart from that, it was beautiful being in Slovenia, being with family, meeting new people, exploring different towns, going through different towns because we couldn't go left, we went right, and then we went, oh, wow, look where we are. It was lovely. It was a lovely 3 weeks. Hot, yeah, no problem, but we dealt with that. But we really enjoyed it.
1: But, yeah, speaking of travelling, did you hear about the Jetstar on board carry-on baggage they're going to charge you for now?
2: Yes.
1: Does that mean the tickets will come down or not?
2: Oh, no. Yeah, right.
3: Definitely not.
1: That's what they're talking about. If some people don't have it, then they don't want to take it, then it's going to be a cheaper ticket. But I don't know if it's going to be like that.
2: No.
0: But you didn't hear them correctly. That's not a money grab.
2: No.
0: This is going to improve the efficiency of the airways.
1: Please. No, it's not.
0: And it's going to make you get on the plane quicker, efficiently.
1: You're being sarcastic.
0: No.
2: No, they did say that.
0: No, that's what they said.
1: They did not.
2: They did.
3: And you get priority.
2: Yes.
3: On first.
2: Yes.
1: You think that the people halfway through the plane putting their stuff up there because they've paid for it is going to make it any faster?
3: No.
1: No.
3: I'll stick with my Qantas. Happy to pay a little bit extra.
2: Oh, my goodness.
1: Oh, gosh. But anyway, today being August already, God, like I said, we're getting closer and closer to Christmas, but it's the 8th of the 8th, which 8 is lucky numbers.
3: Oh, okay.
1: In Chinese. So it's a lucky day today. I think they're doing quite a few online sales and things, whatever, to celebrate, I guess, 8th of the 8th.
2: Mm-hmm.
1: Interesting date.
0: Should we buy a lotto or something as well?
1: Maybe. Saturday night lotto or something.
0: Cupma Lotterio.
3: Now that you don't have to get up and drive to a certain place every day.
2: Oh, please. I don't think he's had time to even think about
0: because
2: retirement.
0: Because I'm on a different time zone. I'm actually waking up at 5 in the morning.
3: That's the usual, isn't it?
0: It was usual, but now it's even... earlier. And
2: that shouldn't be.
0: I'm going, what's going on?
3: You haven't switched off yet.
0: No, still getting up.
3: Mm.
1: You've still got to feed all the outdoor family, don't you, in the morning?
0: I do.
1: That's it. So you got to get up early anyway.
0: Yeah, but I could probably push them
2: a little bit
0: forward bit, but it's not happening yet.
3: No, it won't.
0: Not for a while.
2: Mm-mm. You haven't even thought about your retirement, like what it's meant to be, because you haven't had time.
0: No.
2: You wake up and it's like on the run.
0: No.
2: For the whole day.
0: Exactly.
3: Yeah.
2: Anyway.
3: I don't have an option to sleep in.
2: No.
3: Jewel's alarm still goes off at 5:30, so.
1: But you're an early bird anyway.
3: I know.
1: Yeah. So you'd be up anyway.
3: Oh, you should by 5:15. I'm already stirring.
1: There you go.
2: Yeah, you can make Julie a coffee while she gets ready for work.
3: Coffee's ready. Breakfast is ready for her every morning.
2: Good.
3: And then I start the car for her and I say, goodbye.
2: 2026 census is coming up, everybody.
3: Got it.
1: Mm.
3: Did you get yours?
2: Yes.
1: Last week?
2: Yes.
3: Yeah, we got ours. We got on Monday. Is that right?
1: I got mine last week.
2: They're saying someone said you can do it now.
3: Yeah. If you know where you're going to be on that day.
1: Yeah.
2: If you don't do it, they'll come either knocking on your door or you'll hear from them.
1: They don't come knocking on the door. Well, they'll just send you a piece of paper, pay a fine.
2: Yeah, but you might not be at that house, at your house. You might be someone else's house.
1: They haven't actually put you on when you got it. It didn't actually have your name on it. If you noticed.
2: No.
1: To the resident.
2: No, yes, that's right.
1: But they know if you haven't filled it in, right? Because you haven't filled it in, they've got a roll call like the electoral roll, mm-hmm. and if you haven't filled it in, they've got your address there.
0: Look, I think it's important to do that.
2: So don't forget everybody.
1: Yeah, I haven't looked at it yet, but I'd be interested to see if they've put any new questions.
2: Mm-hmm.
1: No one's really talked about that.
2: There is a new question, but anyway, everyone can check it out. And
3: I haven't looked at it. It's on the whiteboard to be filled out.
1: Yeah, okay. I've got it on the coffee table, mm-hmm. ready for Tuesday, but maybe do it tomorrow instead. Mm.
3: Yeah.
1: But I heard on one of the radio shows they're doing their alternate census, so they're doing their own 6 or 7 questions that morning or something, and they're getting people to submit what kind of questions they should be asking. Obviously nothing really
2: nice,
1: you know, like census-like, but, you know, their own type of census on more, I guess, funny questions and things like that, and what you really want to know from people. So they'll be running that on Tuesday morning, apparently.
2: It'll be interesting
1: to see what everyone says and what questions they've chosen.
0: More importantly, are there any questions that will be asked of the general public, and more importantly for us Slovenians, that we should be aware of, that we should, if do they need to know that we're from the Slovenian part of the world, or from Slovenia, or we've got some issues in relation to making sure that they understand that there is still X amount of Slovenians around in Sydney and different parts of Australia?
1: I don't know. Have you looked at the census questions? I haven't looked at them, so I don't know.
0: I just got back into the country, to be honest with you, and I'm still opening envelopes.
1: No idea. I haven't looked at any of the questions, so I don't know exactly what's in there this year. And what they're going to use that for. Obviously, in previous censuses, they were using those questions for things like SBS, which is no longer a factor at this point. So I don't know what they're going to use it for. Will they turn on any services for us on that regard? I have no idea.
2: Well, look, if there are questions or if there is anything, don't forget.
1: The usual questions, I presume, where you're born, what language you speak and that type of thing, but I don't know what they're going to use them for now.
2: No.
3: You'll just keep the public servants employed for another how many years?
1: A couple of years, yeah. Because the results take at least 6 to 8 months before they start filtering out, and then they release more results.
2: Yeah,
1: so
2: that's right.
1: You know, it's another 12 months, normally before you get the full results.
2: Yeah.
0: You would think if you're ticking a box or doing something like that and you get it scanned,
1: if
0: it's online, I mean, you should be able to instantaneously get
1: press
0: that information.
1: Press a button, shows on the screen.
0: That's it.
1: Everyone's done.
0: What's going on, public service?
3: Don't be silly.
1: But it's all for the ones that do the manual version, I guess, that want the paper, because they sent you a letter.
2: Obviously,
1: you can do it online, but if you want the paper, you have to call them for them to send you one.
2: Mm-hmm.
1: So you'd have to get it in time to get it filled in on Tuesday then. So if you haven't got one by now, I don't know if you're going to get it by Tuesday. It's my thinking.
2: See how you go.
1: Yeah.
2: Just don't forget. Or go to someone's place who is doing it online and get included in their
1: You're there that night.
2: You're there that night.
1: Yeah. Could do that, I guess, on Tuesday. But
2: yes.
1: Have a party and include everybody.
0: Yes. As long as you don't fill it in while you're listening to us, okay? I want you to listen to us and enjoy the program.
1: That might remind them to fill it in if they're listening to us now. Yeah. That's the thing, right? They've forgotten already, so... After the show, go and fill it in online.
2: Yep.
3: No excuse.
1: Exactly right. We told you. It's all good.
2: Yeah, that's right.
3: That's
2: community announcement.
0: Ne plače, le ne pozabit.
2: Dosti tenačka.
3: All right, we'll head off to Slovenia now. Okay, music and history came together at the 74th Ljubljana Festival when Union Hall hosted two memorable chamber concerts on the 27th and 28th of July. Audiences enjoyed performances by two distinguished ensembles and four internationally acclaimed soloists, with a program highlighting the rich music of the Romantic period. A special feature of the concerts was the collection of historic violins, many of them more than 300 years old, crafted by legendary Italian master violin makers during the 17th and 18th centuries. These remarkable instruments are celebrated for their exceptional craftsmanship and timeless sounds. The performances offered a rare opportunity to hear these treasured violins played in concert, creating an unforgettable musical experience and becoming one of the highlights of this year's Ljubljana Festival.
2: Last Sunday, Slovenia's oldest ethnographic celebration, the Shepherd's Ball, took place in the Kamnik-Savinja Alps, honouring centuries of alpine pastoral tradition. For generations, shepherds spent their summers high in the mountains before leading their herds back to the valley each autumn. And this event once again brought that heritage to life. The program included demonstrations of traditional skills, manual sheep shearing, wool processing, and the ceremonial descent of the flock from the pastures. Visitors sampled classic pastoral dishes cooked over the open fires, from masunjek and sour milk to buckwheat polenta and crispy flancati. The gathering concluded with lively Slovenian music and folk dancing, celebrating a tradition that continues to resonate.
1: Yeah, the buckwheat polenta sounds appetizing, doesn't it?
0: Beautiful.
1: Bela polenta.
0: Mm-mm.
1: But the kravi bal, that's what it is in Slovenia.
2: That's right.
1: I mean, great celebration.
2: Yes.
1: I was there 1 year when that was on, and very busy, obviously, around that area as well. Mm-hmm. Nowhere to park, as usual, with everyone going to this. But, yeah, good tradition.
3: Okay, moving to beer, which probably might go well with the polenta, maybe.
0: I don't think so.
1: In the hot weather over there.
3: Yeah.
0: Vino's more appropriate for that.
3: Okay, to celebrate International Beer Day 2026, Žalec, Slovenia's Centre for Hop Growing and Brewing, is hosting its annual Krugelfest yesterday and today, a two-day outdoor festival at the iconic Green Gold Beer Fountain, beginning at 5 p.m. each evening. Visitors are sampling craft brews from regional microbreweries, including Lais, Clef Brewery, Green Gold Brewing and Pivarno Haller, all served in reusable eco cups to support sustainability. Food was prepared from fresh on site, authentic Neapolitan pizzas to classic beer pairings from Pilnica Kovačija. A shuttle bus linked to the beer fountain with nearby breweries, offering tours and tastings for international guests. Each night wrapped up with concerts by local performers, and admission to all events was free.
1: Did you go to this beer fountain, or was it the Lashko one?
3: No, didn't make it. And we couldn't get into Lashko because we were trying to get in as special guests, but you had to do a booking.
2: That's right.
3: And we just couldn't get in. So next time.
1: There you go. But, yeah, this one's an interesting one with a little fountain outside. But they're reusable eco cups.
3: Yeah.
1: Mm. Is that just so you can just fill up more beer?
3: That's right, yeah. And bring it back next year.
1: You just keep getting it refill at the fountain.
3: Yeah.
1: But, yeah, pizza and beer. There you go. Ultimate combination, right?
2: Yes.
1: Yeah, interesting. But starting today and also running till the 25th of August, the 44th Radolica Festival invites audiences on a musical journey through 800 years of music, from the era of Richard the Lionheart to the works of Schumann and Brahms. Known for authentic performances on period instruments, the festival brings together almost 50 musicians from 19 countries, including Colombia, Mexico and Australia. But they'll be performing at the Radolica Manor and historic local churches. Highlights include concerts celebrating Slovenia's musical heritage, Bach sonatas, Bocconcini's The Conversion of Mary Magdalene and works by Baroque virtuoso Antoine Forqueré. The festival closes with a program of German chamber music by Schumann and Brahms. So, yeah, some Australians
2: nice.
1: Are performing
2: yeah,
1: there
2: nice.
1: At this, festival. It'll be interesting to see who they actually are, but we'll maybe do some research on that one next week. But, of course, enough talking from us for now, and we will get on with the rest of the program in Kod Vieste. Ta ura je vaša priložnost da vsak teden prispevete naši vdaji. 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
3: 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Today and the rest of the program, you still have the story and the word of the week and lots more Slovenian music. 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
2: 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And now for the story of the week, Christina.
3: Slovenia is renowned for its spectacular mountains, forests, and alpine landscapes, making hiking one of the country's favourite pastimes and one of the main reasons visitors come to explore its natural beauty. Whether walking through gentle valleys or climbing mountain peaks, hikers rely on the familiar red and white trail markers that guide them safely along the way. What many people don't realise is that these trail markers are maintained almost entirely by volunteers. Around 1,000 volunteer waymarkers look after more than 10,000 kilometres of hiking trails and a further 2,000 kilometres of mountain biking routes across Slovenia. In 2025 alone, they dedicated more than 41,000 hours of volunteer work, repainting trail markers, clearing fallen trees, repairing damaged paths, installing new steps and safety cables, and making sure mountain routes remain safe and accessible. Some of this year's major projects have included installing new stairways and steel guardrails on challenging alpine trails, as well as maintaining fixed climbing equipment on exposed mountain routes. More work is planned throughout the year whenever weather conditions allow. Although hikers sometimes wonder why maintenance takes place during the busy summer season, the Alpine Association of Slovenia explains that summer provides the safest conditions for working in the mountains. Volunteers often spend several days at a time on remote trails, staying in mountain huts and relying on stable weather, as snow, storms and rapidly changing conditions can make this demanding work too dangerous at other times of the year. The association is also encouraging hikers to help protect Slovenia's beautiful mountain environment by staying on marked trails. Taking shortcuts, particularly across steep switchbacks, causes soil erosion and damages fragile alpine habitats. Hikers can also support the volunteers by reporting damaged or blocked trails throughout the MAPZS mobile app. The next time you visit Slovenia and follow those distinctive red and white trail markers, it's worth remembering that they are the work of hundreds of dedicated volunteers whose commitment helps keep the country's mountains safe, accessible and enjoyable for everyone.
4: Yeah, they're very familiar when you're out there and walking around and you see them on the trees and give you a bit of a push and make sure you're going in the right direction. Correct. You get lost.
5: Even painted on a rock that you just walk over as well.
4: And you don't see it.
3: No.
4: And you go, which way are we going?
5: Whoops. Missed the turn.
4: But there's a mobile app, obviously. Maps, as they're saying, in terms of the Planinska Zveza Slovenia, on a good play of that. But it's just, again, you can't do anything that in winter on that one because it's just too wet and too snowy and all the rest of it, right? And
3: we're not going to dig into the snow.
5: It's very volatile, especially the mountain areas. You have to realise that you have to go when the weather's stable, simple as that.
4: And it won't just be anybody doing it. It has to be experienced people doing it as well. They know what they're doing, their safety, obviously.
3: That's right.
4: Particularly when they're talking about, fixing guardrails and replacing them and that type of thing. You've got to take the material up there as well, right?
5: Yep. Things change so quickly. You've got clouds that come across, fog. All of a sudden you've got visibility to zero or worse still, then lightning starts going from the other. It just comes across from the Italian side or from the Austrian side across. Surprise, guess what we have?
4: Yep.
5: Complete different weather.
4: I think a couple of weeks ago they had a couple of people they were injured or something in the. I heard on the radio that they were injured up there or they were trying to get them out and that type of thing as well in the mountains. So.
5: Too easy to do.
4: Yeah, exactly. Like I said, a lot of people do it, regularly, obviously, on the weekends, and that's what they like to do. And, even they can get trapped, I guess, and have to be possibly helicoptered out if something goes wrong, I guess.
3: That's right.
4: But an important one there. And mm-hmm. We've got...
3: And thank you, Wala Lepa.
4: Yes, we've got an appropriate song to go with this... with this story, Ngremo Hribe, by Chuki, which is one that's been around for a while, and they redid, I think, a version of it last year.
6: Greva gor u hribe, buha gorski zrak.

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2: Welcome back to the second hour of Voice of Slovenia Australian Sydney on 89.3 2GLF, and our favourite segment, Word of the Week. Christina, what is that word?
3: This week's word is ferhonk, even fiernik, a dialect expression meaning curtain, known in standard Slovene as zavesa. Although you won't find ferhonk in formal writing or official documents, it remains a familiar part of everyday speech in many parts of Slovenia, especially in Štajerska, Dolenska and some other regions where local dialects are still widely spoken. The word comes from the German Vorhang, meaning curtain. Its presence in Slovene dialects dates back centuries, reflecting the long period when much of present-day Slovenia formed part of the Habsburg Empire. During that time, German was the language of administration, commerce and much of urban life, and many German words found their way into local dialects. Over the years, Vorhang gradually changed into pronunciation to become ferhonk, adapting naturally to Slovene speech patterns. It's a good example of how borrowed words evolve and become part of a language's local identity. While the standard Slovene word is zavesa, many Slovenians, particularly older generations, still instinctively use ferhonk at home. It's not unusual to hear someone say, pull the ferhonk or open the ferhonk, without giving the word a second thought. In fact, ferhonk is just one of the many German loan words that have become deeply rooted in Slovene dialects. Other familiar examples include sporhet, for a stove, from the German sparhet, flasche, for a bottle, from fleisch. While each has a standard Slovene equivalent, these dialect words continue to be used naturally in everyday conversation. Linguists estimate that Slovenia has more than 40 dialects and dozens of sub-dialects, making it one of the most dialectally diverse countries in Europe. These regional varieties preserve not only unique pronunciation and grammar, but also thousands of colourful local words that tell the story of Slovenia's history, its neighbours, and the people who have lived here over the centuries. So the next time you hear someone mention the ferhonk, you'll know they're not talking about something unusual. They're simply referring to the curtain and keeping a small but fascinating piece of Slovenia's linguistic heritage alive. And this one came all the way from Bolts.
4: Yeah, we'll never heard of ferhonk, but it's a fiernik.
2: Fiernik. That's what it is.
3: Ferhonke. Ferhonk. I've heard it, but we didn't use that.
4: Fiernke. Or fiernik.
2: Fiernke, yeah.
5: Fiernik,
4: yeah. Fiernike.
3: Zavese.
5: Zavese to the...
4: Less so.
3: Less, but, less but still, so. I have
2: more formal.
4: Fiernike, yeah.
5: That's what we use. Fiernike.
4: Yes.
2: That's the lingo. Fiernike. Okay?
3: That's what we're going to stick to.
5: I like the other one as well. What was that one? The not the stove. The
4: Sperhert.
5: Sperhert.
3: We used to say Sperhert. We used to say Sperhert. We used to say Sperhert.
5: Sperhert. Not Sperhert.
3: We used to say Sperhert.
5: And the other one was
4: Flasche.
5: Flasche.
3: Yeah, we said Flasche.
5: Flaschka.
4: Flaschka.
5: Yeah. Botza.
4: Yeah.
5: Flaschkorn.
4: Yeah. We had this word on a while ago.
2: Oh, yes. Yeah.
4: We went through all the variations, but yes, agreed.
2: Obviously not here.
5: Some spoil.
2: Yeah.
4: Because I'm keeping track of all these words now. When someone says, have you had this? Because people come up to me now and go, have you had this word on yet? And I have to look it up and go, okay, we have or we haven't.
3: Yeah, I've got it in my book.
4: So we can check it. Mm-hmm. We can check it. It's online now, so we can check it.
5: We will have to create a slovar of unusual words.
4: Oh, I think there's already one of those.
3: Oh, yeah, somewhere.
4: Was it Frida? Which one was it? Was it one of the ones online?
3: Yes,
4: they
3: the big
4: 40
3: one.
4: 40 billion.
3: And they wanted people to put it in, yes.
4: Yeah, 40 billion words?
3: Yes.
4: I guess they've probably got a lot of these already.
3: Oh, yeah.
4: But, yes, we have today, we have, what is it? Ferhonk.
3: Ferhonk.
4: Ferhonk or Fiernik. Mm-hmm. Zavesa. Mm-hmm. There you go. But, Yeah, you're still not sure on that one.
5: No, it's just the word itself. It just doesn't sound like a Fernik, does it?
4: I don't know.
5: Or Zvezda.
2: Zvezda, no. Fernik. Okay.
4: Fernik.
2: Just get in your head, it's Fernik.
3: Okay, let's move on.
4: But anyway, we got some extra words still because I had to come up with some while you're away. So.
3: Excellent. Yeah, that was some good ones. Some doozies. Coffee.
4: You need coffee? Rabsch café?
5: Oh, café, Damien.
4: Café.
3: Yeah, big time.
4: Carvel. Too early for you, yeah? In Geschmal Pochivat. Kot pensionist.
3: Now that's lunchtime, and then what?
4: He's having a morning nap.
3: Yes,
2: a nana nap. He has a nana nap.
4: Yeah.
5: Govorista dobro jutro, a mena lahko noć.
4: But anyway, we'll go to a music break. We'll come back, and it'll be the end of the show already. You can go and have your nap.

0: Prišli smo do konca današnje oddaje Glas avstralskih Slovencev v Sydney in veseli smo, da ste se nam danes tudi pridružili. 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
0: In srečno Tanje, Brankota, Kristine, Valterje in Zaka. 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Ostanite zdravi in veselite se vsak dan.
2: Lahko noč.

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My name is Michel Malik and I'm with you here for the next hour. We're going to listen to some information and a lot of music, if possible. Today's show, we're going to normally begin with a chat with Tony, but unfortunately Tony's not here. Tim has popped in and he will do the honours about what's happening on the street scene. That'll be followed by Jeffrey. He'll give us his take on NASCAR, and then Dr. Terry will update us on the supercars last week from WA. Chris will discuss the results from the WRC in Finland before Jeff is back with Indy Speedway to wrap up the hour. But at this time of the morning, we listen to some music. And one of my favourite bands, actually we don't hear much, we haven't heard much of them for a long, long time, and that is Black Box. So I hope you enjoy that song as much as I do. Can I get up?